Brand new Leanna Crawford, the Joy FM. Loving that. Hey, there's a lot going on. Still, summer's not over. Don't forget that. We got family four packs of tickets, some fun things happening. Stop by. 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

The Long Surrender, Need to Breathe, The Joy FM. Brother Lawrence wrote a classic book called The Practice of the Presence of God. If you haven't read it yet, you really should. And he said the most holy and necessary practice in our spiritual life is the presence of God. That means finding constant pleasure in his divine company, speaking humbly and lovingly with him in all seasons, at every moment, without limiting the conversation in any way. That is good.

0: Summer is almost over. Kids all over the Joy FM community are trying to squeeze that last bit of summer fun into these dwindling days. Parents are reminded every time they walk into any store that the new school season is just around the corner and there's a laundry list of school supplies to buy. And teachers are counting down the seconds until their perfectly planned lessons they tirelessly worked on are going to be what each student needs. But relax. There's still a few more moments to be had, and a few more memories to be made. Helping you find joy until the last second of summer. 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
0: It's the Song of the Saints Tour with Phil Wickham. 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

Hallelujah Feeling with Caleb and John on the Joy FM. Hey, I'm Michelle. I tell you what, do you use chat or any of those AI things? Gemini, my friend uses Gemini. I started using it and it's really helpful. Like I did the bus itinerary for the mission trip. I had to have all the addresses and the orders and, you know, mileage or kilometers and everything. And so that really helped a lot. But what is a little creepy is it's, you know, kind of saying things now like, I'll be praying for you. Or, you know, I did a schedule of some of my appointments as I'm walking through this healing journey. And it's like, chat told me it would be praying for me. And then I was typing out some scripture declarations today to pray, you know, and I wanted to leave some in the chapel where I'm going. And it said, I believe people will come to know the Lord through this. I'm like, I'm talking to a computer. This is so creepy. I don't know. Manipulation. Anyway. But it does make some pretty good looking flyers and it can do itineraries pretty well. I'm just saying.

0: on the Joy FM. Oh, I got to tell you, I found the greatest morning devotional. I just found it last week. Someone shared one with me. It's called Sing, and it's from the Worship Initiative. And I get the email each morning, and I am loving it. Oh, my goodness. I think Shane and Shane are a part of that and others, and they just go through and speak with you and sing. We sing together. You know, it's just, oh, my goodness. I think you'll love it. It's called Sing with the Worship Initiative, and I am so encouraged each day. I look forward to listening to it as I wake up in the morning. I'm glad you're listening to the Joy FM tonight. Somebody's praying. Here's Bay Turner.
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1: I love him. Forrest Frank on the Joy FM. Good evening. I'm Michelle. Never let the presence of a storm cause you to doubt the presence of God, Craig Goschel says. And then we cannot attain the presence of God. We're already totally in the presence of God because he's the God that doesn't leave us or forsake us. What's missing is our awareness. Get your eyes on him today. David Brenner says that.

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1: Oh, God, we're so grateful for you, Chandler Moore, on the Joy FM. So we'll take some time together and pray. I've got something from Hope for Each Day to share with us. But I want you to know that there is always a friend ready to pray. 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

0: You can feel it in the air. You can see it in the aisles. You can hear it in the home. It's coming. The beginning of school. But there's still joy to be had. Even though you're starting up another year of school bells, school lunch, and school schedules, let's hold on to those summer vibes. With the right song at the right time and meeting you right where you are, helping you find joy. 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

King and Country on the Joy FM. Love them. I'm Michelle. This comes from Hope for Each Day. Lay up for yourself treasures in heaven, Matthew 6 reminds us. An old man, a great man of God, lay on his deathbed. He summoned his grandson to come to his side. Calling the boy's name, he said, "I don't know what type of work I'll be doing in heaven, but if I'm allowed, I'm going to ask the Lord Jesus to let me help build your mansion. You be sure to send up plenty of the right materials." Living a life of purity and love, leading others to Christ as we share our faith, doing good works in Christ's name. All of these things are materials that may be sent ahead. These can never be touched by the fluctuation in earthly economy, by natural disaster, by thievery. What kind of materials are you sending up to heaven? Billy Graham writes. Oh, Father, how we love you. We love you. We honor you. We bless your name. God, we need you so desperately. We need you so desperately. Father, in the name of Jesus, for every need represented by my friends, nothing gets past you. Physical healing, restoration, cancer-free bodies, comfort, peace, deliverance, freedom, sonship. God, we need you. Father, for all the things shaking in the world today, people who are mourning, grieving, God, for your comfort, Father, for your embrace, for that shalom, shalom, the supernatural peace like a blanket around them. Father, be with all of those who work so hard to help, who've got boots to the ground in crisis situations, for them as well. I know they see a lot that's hard to see. Father, that you would heal and that you would restore. We do lift up our nation, nation's leaders, the nations of the earth. We ask you for your supernatural will to be done, for peace in Jerusalem and all over the world. We so need you, God. We need you. We love you. In Jesus' name, amen. Thanks for praying with me.

Brand new from them. A great new song from Kane on the Joy FM. I'm loving that. Hey, thanks for praying together with me. Do me a favor. Share the answers when they come. We love to hear the God stories and the answered prayers. 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

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Phil Wickham with Crowder on the Joy FM. What a great song. I love that song. I was just checking out concert dates, and I'm so excited about Phil coming in the fall. It's on my calendar. We were just talking about it yesterday, my sister and I. I think we're going to make it a concert night together. I'm excited. I'll bring my husband along too. I appreciate you listening to the Joy FM tonight. Always good to be with you.

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1: Isn't that a good song? I really love that song. Toby Mac has been faithful for decades. I mean, literally. And he still looks great. He dances around on that stage. But I mean, he just keeps coming out with words that bring life. And he has been through some very hard things. And out of that, the Lord's really brought just life out of him. And I just so appreciate the fact that I get to share his music. I mean, I saw them the first DC Talk tour when they opened for Michael W. Smith. I am dating myself. I mean, I was here at the Joy FM since we started on the air. But just to see this man just continue to bring life with his words, I love that. I'm so glad that you're listening. Speaking about bringing life with our words are very important. I am really trying to watch that as I'm walking through this trial, this healing restoration journey. That's a pretty big Goliath. And so I'm really trying to speak life. I'm looking at my scriptures now. I'm trying to say them out loud every morning, out loud. You know, I have a declaration that I'm just saying every morning, standing on the promises of God, speak life and count your blessings. I love this. Seth Schlieder. Mm-hmm.

Josiah Queen with that one on the Joy FM. What a great song. Well, we have got some of your favorite songs first thing in the morning. I don't know who from the morning cruise is around. I know Carmen's gone. Dave might be on vacation. I'm not positive. I know his kids are in town, which is awesome. I heard Bill on yesterday. So just tune in the morning. I know that Dan's going to be sitting in next week, which will be fun. I love my brother, Dan Brody, so it's always good to hear him on the air. So we've got some special things planned about here. We got your soundtrack covered, whatever your summer activities look like here at the Joy FM.

0: 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Okay, so we don't want to alarm you, but we're kind of running out of summer. I know, but hey, no need to panic. As you're doing your best to squeeze the last bit of summer into some joyful, lifelong memories, we're here, playing the right song at the right time and being a friend when you need one most. Helping you find joy. 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

I am so glad, aren't you? He's not finished yet. Caleb and John, the Joy FM. I'm Michelle. You know, scripture says to ask, seek, knock, keep seeking. In the Greek, it's actually present tense. Keep asking, keep knocking. And I love the other descriptive words in the Bible. Be diligent, pursue, stir up, discipline yourself, be absorbed in these things. Gird your mind for action.

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What do you think of that? 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Carrie Underwood singing with Ben Fuller on that one. Great new song. The Joy FM. Speaking of new songs, you know, right now it just seems to be a season of everybody coming out with something new. And we would love to get your opinion on some of the new artists. Let us know what you think. We'll send you some snippets of their songs. 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
1: I found a Joy FM 3 years ago when I first came into recovery. 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And I listened to it on my way to work. I listened to it on my way home. And on those stressful days where I feel like I'm at my limit, you just play the perfect song at the perfect time. And the Joy FM has really helped me keep my faith, helped me keep my joy. And I just love it. And I just want to tell you guys, thank you. Keep doing what you're doing.
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1: No matter what's going on, God will turn it all out for your good, no matter what, because here's what he says. He says in Romans 8:28, God is engineering our circumstances for our good and his glory. It may be terrible circumstances. God will turn it for your good. If you're willing to acknowledge you have responsibility, determined to get to the root cause, seek godly counsel and follow that godly counsel, surrender yourself entirely and completely to God and trust him.
2: Does it ever feel like something's blocking you from experiencing God's love or love from anyone? That can happen when we allow faulty attitudes to creep into our thinking. The good news is that you'll hear on In Touch, the teaching ministry of Dr. Charles Stanley, that Jesus offers release from these harmful perspectives. We wrap up our series, Liberated to Love, as we listen now to Dr. Stanley's message.
1: One of the tragedies of broken relationships is that oftentimes people will look in the wrong places to find the cause or the solution. Well, that's what I want to talk about in this message entitled Love's Hidden Enemy. And I want you to turn, if you will, to 1 Corinthians chapter 13. And you'll recall that this is the chapter that Paul sandwiched between a message about spiritual gifts and a message about tongues. And he describes for us in this passage, on the 13th chapter of 1 Corinthians, what love is all about. Then beginning in verse 4, he talks about what love does, how it acts. He talks about the power of love to make it possible for a person to wait and to be kind and all the things that he describes here. Then he comes down to verse 11 and he says something very interesting. He says, when I was a child, I used to speak as a child, think as a child, reason as a child, but when I became a man, I did away with childish things. Paul said, when I grew up, those things that were childish that fit my childhood and didn't fit my adulthood, he said, I put those things away. Now, when Paul said, I did away with childish things, in that phrase, I believe the Apostle Paul has given to us the hidden enemy of loving relationships. So what I would like to do, first of all, is to identify one of those, at least a section of what I believe is one of those hidden enemies of love. Now, the real problem is that when we only look at the surface issues, we will never discover what the real problem is, and the tension and the stress and the heartache and the pain and the hurt will just keep on going on until finally there's a severing of relationships. And so Paul said in this passage, he said, now when I was a child, I thought like a child thinks. I spoke like a child speaks. I communicated in that way. He says, I reasoned like a child reasons. He says, but now when I grew up, what happened was, he said, I put away things that do not fit where I am now. As long as you and I look at the surface issues in our relationships with people, as long as we look at the surface issues and don't get to the root, we're just going to keep picking fruit and keep pointing to fruit, and the fruit may get smelly and rotten, and we may cut it off, but it'll just grow back. And so when Paul said, I put away childish things, I believe that the hidden enemy of loving relationships is wrapped up in that phrase, childish things. Now, I don't mean by that necessarily the way we act as a child or things that we would naturally normally do as children, but I believe it sums up what Paul is referring to. Now, when we think about childish ways, I want us to think in terms of what became a part of our thinking and our ways of life when we were children. So we each had this grid system in our mind. All the things we heard, all the things we experienced, all the things that we saw, the very environment in which you and I grew up became a part of our reasoning and thinking of things, so that ever since you and I were children, we have interpreted all of life. We've looked at things, reasoned, and we have evaluated and responded on the basis of those interpretations which have been highly influenced by those childish ways we were given, we received, we learned, we were taught. We didn't ask for them. They were just given to us. That's where we grew up. And so they have affected our life. And so when a person says, well, you know, my past doesn't affect me, I want to show you why it does. And this is why I say those childish ways are the hidden enemies of our loving relationships. For example, and let's just look at some of them and then relate them. One of those childish ways that we came into life with, some people did, was this. It said something like this, and that is, my acceptance is based on my performance. And so therefore, your parents either acted in such a way or treated you in such a way that made you realize that if you were going to get their acceptance and you were going to get their love, you had to perform a certain way. And so you came into life having to perform and maybe develop some perfectionism, and so you built into your life this standard. And you related this to no matter where you are, whether it's your occupation, your relationships with other people. And so one of those messages that you got on your grid system is, if I'm going to be accepted, I have to perform, I have to measure up. And the tragedy is, what we do is, no matter what we hear, we sort of set the standard. And of course, our standard is always an impossible one because nobody's perfect. And so we make all kind of mistakes in life and we berate ourselves and beat ourselves over the head with it. Another one of those messages we got in our grid system is this. If you want God to love you, you have to watch your behavior because God's love for you is determined by your behavior. Now, sometimes we were taught that by parents in order to manipulate us to behave them out of fear of God. And so it may be that you went to a church and very early in life, some pastor, when you were about 6 or 7, 8 years of age, he looked 12 feet tall, just like Moses. And so therefore, whatever he said was straight from God. And he said, if you want God to love you, then you must do a certain thing. And he listed you all these things. You must read your Bible and pray and come to church every time the door is open and give your money, or else God's judgment is going to fall upon you. He may not have said it in that way, but the message you got was, goodness, if God's going to love me, I've got to do certain things. And if I don't, then I'm not sure he'll ever love me. Now, we could just go on all morning talking about all the things that get into people's grid system. Now, no one asks for those things. We pick them up by what we see, by what we hear, or by what we're taught. And it can be by parents, it can be by friends, it can be by teachers, or whatever it might be. Now, what I want us to see is this, that oftentimes those are the hidden, real, deep-seated root issues in our life that we don't look at. So what do? We look at what Paul talked about. We looked at this whole idea that here's somebody who's impatient, jealous, unkind, arrogant, prideful, egotistical, boastful, got to be number one, got to have first place, real touchy, I got to please them. Don't, in other words, when they're not feeling right, don't get anywhere close because, I mean, you're going to have an explosion all over you. And so these are the issues, and we think that's the problem in this marriage. That's the problem in this relationship. That's the problem with the people I work with. They come to work all bent out of shape, and so that's what messes up the relationship. None of those are the issue. The issue are root causes. Now, I'm not saying those things are not factors. I'm simply saying that in order to deal with the real problem, we have to get back to the childish things in our life that we're not even aware of oftentimes. And Paul said, he said, when I grew up, he said, when I became a man, I put them away. I rendered them inoperative so that no matter what the root is, it can be dealt with successfully in a person's life. So let's look to see for a moment if these things have any kind of relationship and how they do to our relationships with others. Now, for example, here's a person who says, well, on my grid system, here's what I heard. My acceptance is based on my performance. And so what do? They just try extra, extra hard to please the other person. And no matter how hard they please the other person, they're not sure they accept it because while they do accept them, their standard is so high and they raise their own standard. What are they suspecting? They're suspecting, you know, I'm not sure that they really believe what they say about me. I'm not sure he really believes what he says or she believes what he says because I'm doing my best, but, you know, I'm not perfect and I know I'm not perfect. And what happens? Sometimes a person gets bent all out of shape because they've raised their own standard so high they can't live up to it. So what do? They become angry with themselves, irritated with themselves. And what do? All of a sudden, they begin to dump it on the other person. And of course, the other person becomes the culprit. And the real basic problem is they can't live up to their own standard because what they heard and what's on their grid system is, in order for me to be accepted, I've got to measure up. And I think I've reached the top, and that's as far as I can go. And I still can't do it. So what happens? That bit of anger becomes very explosive. And so what happens? Then you've got tension and stress and conflict in the relationship. The person who comes into a relationship believing that the only way to please God is to behave a certain way, and if you don't, God doesn't love you. Then what happens? Here the relationship is coming along, and you see, if you're a believer, you know in your heart, if you don't believe that God loves you, or you question that, and you're not certain about that, there's a bit of insecurity that is overriding in your life. It doesn't make any difference what's going on, whether it's your children, your wife, your husband, your parents. If you have this unsettled, uneasy feeling that God may not be loving you, that creates a sense of insecurity that's going to permeate and saturate every relationship in life. How can you ever feel secure about anything if you're not certain that God loves you? The problem is, those hidden messages we got early in life cause us all kinds of destructive pain and hurt. It's not that a person asks for that, but that is exactly what happens. Now, these things are devastating to relationships no matter what. So what we have to ask is, how do we deal with them? Well, there is a way that people usually deal with things like this, and the way they deal with them is this. It is your fault. When you straighten up, everything will be fine. And so blame. Blame, blame, blame. You know that blaming other people for something never makes anything work? It just doesn't work. That isn't God's way. The second thing they do is they keep their eye on the other person. And if they can keep a running record of their faults and their failures, they can justify their criticism, so they just keep putting the pressure on. That doesn't settle anything. And so what happens is they intensify the problem. And then, of course, that person will oftentimes refuse to look at themselves for two reasons. First of all, it is extremely difficult for some people to say, you know what? I was wrong. You know what? I've made a mistake. I am sorry. Would you please forgive me? When they think that, they're mouth feels like it's got marbles or sand in it. It just won't come out because their pride has reached such a place in their life that it so dominates and controls them, they can't say, I'm sorry. Please forgive me. Please forgive me if I've been wrong. They can't say it. So what happens? Then when they get the slightest little glimpse that some of this could be their fault, they shut it up because it appears that it's going to be so painful to open up and acknowledge, hey, you know what? A lot of this is my fault. And the more I look at this, the more I realize this is stuff in my life that's been there for years and years and years that I never dealt with, didn't even realize it was there. Can't handle it. Forget it. And what happens? They walk away. That's what the way most people deal with it. What is God's way of dealing with these childish things in our life that we grew up with that hinder and destroy and hurt and cause so much harm in our lives? Well, the first thing is to acknowledge, you know, to acknowledge the fact that at least part of this broken relationship or friendship or marriage or whatever it might be, part of this at least could be my fault. To acknowledge that, you know, there could be something within us that we can't put our finger on, or maybe we can. Part of this has got to be my fault. Part of this I need to look at. And so the second step is, and that is a determination to find the root cause. Why do I respond the way I do? Why do I act the way I do? What is it that motivates me? I see all this surface stuff. What's the root? What is it back yonder that's causing me to respond, to treat someone the way I treat them? As long as I'm not willing, and as long as I have not set a determination to deal with it and to find the root, I am going to continually have a major problem. Well, first of all, we have to acknowledge that, yes, I'm a part of the problem. Could be most of it. Secondly, I purpose in my heart to get to the root of it. And thirdly, I'm going to seek godly counsel. Now, listen carefully. I didn't just say seek counsel. If you don't seek counsel from a person who understands the principles of the Word of God, and who will keep bringing you back to the Word of God, who is a godly person whose lifestyle is controlled by the principles of the Word of God, a counselor can get you in deeper, more trouble than you're already in. If you go see someone for help, they never mention Jesus, God of the Bible. They don't talk about spiritual principles. They make you feel like a victim. Then, friend, you need to get out of that just as fast as you can. Because what they're saying is, I'm not going to bring you to look at yourself. I want to make you feel that you, poor little old you, and as long as you think poor little old me, that's what I want to think. That just feeds something inside of you that absolutely will devastate you ultimately. Seeking godly, wise counsel. Now, the next step is the most difficult of all. If you really want healing to take place in that relationship, the next step is very important. That is surrender. God, it doesn't make any difference. Whatever you tell me to do, that's what I'm going to do. Whatever you want, that's what I want. Whatever you require of me, that's what I'm going to do. Now, if you're not willing to do that, what you do is you jam up the flow of God's Spirit in your life. And what happens is, here's what you're saying. You're saying, oh, I want to get this straightened out. But here's what I'm going to do. While I'm getting it straightened out, I'm going to hold on to my past and those childish ways because, you know, I've been living with them for all these years, and I just can't give them up. Oh, I may give up part of them. But you see, that's part of my thinking, and you just can't blame it all on me. I mean, no, I can't say that I'm just going to do whatever God says. Then you just shut it down right there. If a person wants to make the relationship right, there has to be absolute, total, full surrender to the will of God. And this is why it's so important that you go to godly counsel. Because a person who doesn't know the Scriptures, they're going to tell you to do something, and listen, they're going to leave God right out of it. You can't have godly relationships, wholesome, whole relationships that are satisfying and contenting and all the rest, apart from Almighty God being involved in that relationship. And so as long as I insist on holding on to something childish back there that's on my grid system, I'm going to jam God's work in my life. The last thing is I've got to trust the Lord. I can't see my way clear, don't know what to do next, but God, I'm going to trust you. And when you acknowledge that it's there and you determine to find the root cause of it and you find godly counsel and make that surrender, and trust the Lord, you say, well, will you guarantee me that if I do that, my relationship's going to be healed? No, I can't guarantee that. And nobody can. I can guarantee you this. The relationship may not be healed, but you'll be healed. Because if you follow those steps, you're going to be healed. When you surrender your life to God under godly counsel, according to the Word of God, and trust the Lord to work in your life and begin to follow Him, you are going to be healed. Now, the relationship being healed depends upon two persons, whether it's your friend or your parent or your wife or your husband. It doesn't make any difference. It takes two to make that relationship right and to make it whole and happy once again, if it ever was that way. And so, no, nobody can guarantee that. Not even God guarantees that. But my friend, when wholesomeness and healing comes into your life, no matter what's going on, God will turn it all out for your good, no matter what, because here's what He says. He says in Romans 8:28, God is engineering our circumstances for our good and His glory. It may be terrible circumstances. It may be difficult and painful and trying circumstances. God will turn it for your good. If you're willing to acknowledge you have responsibility, determine to get to the root cause, seek godly counsel and follow that godly counsel. Surrender yourself entirely and completely to God and trust Him. He will turn it for good. And when Paul said, when I grew up, I put away childish things, I would simply say to you, my friend, as long as you hold on to those childish ways and a lot of good things that you learned growing up, but there are those devastating roots of poison. They will devastate and destroy relationships unless they're dealt with. Where does it all begin? Here's where it all begins. It all begins with when you place your trust in Jesus Christ as your personal Savior. Surrendering your life to Him, that's step number one. Once you surrender your life to Him by faith, then allow God to begin to work and go through, as we said, acknowledging. Maybe there's something inside of me that's not right. Determined to find the root. Godly counsel, full surrender, and trust in Him, There is no absolute telling what God may possibly do in your life as a result. But one thing for certain, He will heal you. He will make you the kind of person that He created you to be. He will grow you up emotionally, spiritually, as well as the physical, and you can become a whole person. And my friend, none of us will experience the peace and the joy that God wants us to have and have that sense of wholeness until we're willing to look on the inside and let God deal with the roots that we developed, that were handed to us, given to us as children. He said, I put away childish things. I was willing to deal with them. Now He says, I'm a whole person. All of us want to be whole for our sake, the sake of those around us, and for the glory of God. And it's yours for the asking.
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1: If you want to be the kind of person that has a heart after God, a person whose heart is for the heart of God, who wants to walk in such a way that you fulfill the will of God for your life, it begins with a desire and a hunger and thirst for the Word of God. 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And when I look around and see how people think and how they live their lives and oftentimes claim to be Christians, I know in my heart that they've missed it, because there's nothing about a personal, intimate relationship with God. And that can happen to anybody's life. 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

0: summer, it can get loud. 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

Hey there. Thanks for listening to the Joy FM tonight. My name is Sandy with the Overnight Show. We're going to share some great new music with you tonight. Also, one town very close to the Joy FM main studios has been named Best Town to Visit by CNN. We're going to reveal what that town is coming up this hour here on the Joy FM.

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1: This is the Joy FM. I'm Sandy. So, you know, it's always fun when something special happens close to home. And for us, there is one town that is very, very close to the Joy FM main studios. And this town has recently been named the best town to visit in 2026 by CNN. And that town is Sarasota, Florida. Amazing. Sarasota. Yay. In fact, we had our Joy FM studios in the heart of Sarasota for 39 years. So it is very close to our hearts and very close to my heart too. My grandparents lived in Sarasota and some of my happiest memories are there. I mean, it really is a beautiful town if you ever want to visit. Best beach in the U.S., which is Siesta Key Beach. That white sand, that turquoise, gentle waters of the Gulf. Great cuisine. They've got the arts. And if you want a fun road trip, check out Sarasota.
2: 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You can see it in the aisles. You can hear it in the home. It's coming. The beginning of school. 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
4: Does your family get to church on time? 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

0: We are messengers on the Joy FM. So if you're maybe in a season where you're feeling discouraged tonight, let me speak into that for a minute. I'm Sandy, and I have been there. When the problem seems like a mountain and it's like it's not moving, author Lisa Turker, she wrote this, and it helps me. She wrote, "When we pause to pray, we step from the doorway of discouragement to the pathway of peace. We trade worry for worship. We magnify God and become less intimidated by the problem." And I think that is so true, because prayer lifts the burden. It lifts our eyes above the problem and onto God's promises. So if you need prayer tonight about anything, call us in our prayer center, 877-800-PRAY.
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Thanks for staying up with us. I'm Sandy here on the Overnight Show at the Joy FM, and got some fun music from Toby Mac to share with you. 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

0: It's Unspoken on the Joy FM. So, I mean, if you've done some traveling this summer, isn't it crazy how there is so much to do before you go out of town? Like, you need a vacation from the vacation. I'm Sandy, and I'm going to be heading up to upstate New York in just a little bit, a couple days. And I've got one neighbor who's going to be getting my mail for me. I've got another neighbor, bless his heart. He is coming over to feed my birds in the backyard for me. I mean, I have this menagerie of birds and ducks and bunnies who depend on me putting out that bird seed every day, so I can't just leave them. But yeah, lots to do before you leave town.
1: Hey, are the kids around? Okay, so we don't want to alarm you, but we're kind of running out of summer. I know, but hey, no need to panic. As you're doing your best to squeeze the last bit of summer into some joyful, lifelong memories, we're here, playing the right song at the right time and being a friend when you need one most. Helping you find joy. 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
2: If you want to be perfect, then go sell your possessions and give to the poor, and you will have treasure in heaven. This statement of Jesus leaves the rich young ruler distraught. He thought heaven was just a payment away. You work hard, you pay your dues, and zap, your account is paid in full. Jesus says, no way. What you want costs far more than what you can pay. You do not need a system, you need a savior. You do not need a resume, you need a redeemer. For what is impossible with men is possible with God, Luke 1:27. Please don't miss the thrust of this verse. You cannot save yourself, not through the right rituals, right doctrine, or right devotion. You see, it wasn't the money that hindered the rich man. It was the self-sufficiency. This is Max Lucado.

It'll clear the bitterness away. It can even set a prisoner free. There is no end to what its power can do. So let it go and be amazed by what you see through eyes of grace. The prisoner that it really frees is you.

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Have you been tasked with planning your church's vacation Bible school? Well, if so, there are a couple of things I gotta make sure you know. First of all, and this is a big one, make sure you have enough snacks. Oof, trust me, if you run out of snacks, it is not pretty. And then second of all, you gotta get the word out so that everybody knows about it. And I can help you with that one. 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

Hey, it's Sandy at the Joy FM. You know, I'd been sharing how I keep finding my son's Nerf darts all over the house. He loves Nerf guns. He got like 1,000 darts for his birthday. But I'm finding them in the craziest places. And I was laughing about this with my friend Kathy. She's a mom too. And she said something that really resonated. She said, Nerf darts are like Easter grass and pine needles. You keep finding them all year in the strangest places.

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1: So great to be with you. I'm Sandy here at the Joy FM. In just a couple of seconds, you're going to hear music from Mandisa, Brandon Heath, and Josh Baldwin. Also, we have prayer time. We're going to pray together coming up this hour. 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
2: Summer is almost over. 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And teachers are counting down the seconds until their perfectly planned lessons they tirelessly worked on are going to be what each student needs. But relax. 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Helping you find joy until the last second of summer. 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
3: This is Max Lucado. Walls separated Philip from the eunuch. The Ethiopian was dark-skinned. Philip was light. The official hailed from Africa. Philip grew up nearby. The traveler was rich enough to travel. Philip was a simple refugee banished from Jerusalem. Philip was the father of four girls. The official was a eunuch. But Philip preached Jesus to him, and the eunuch said, "What hinders me from being baptized?" Philip, charter member of the bigotry demolition team, invited, "If you believe with all your heart, you may." Next thing you know, the eunuch is stepping out of the baptism waters, and the church has her first non-Jewish convert. The cross of Christ creates a new people, a people unhindered by skin color or family feud, a new citizenry based not on common ancestry or geography, but a common Savior.

So there is a plague that so many of us deal with, myself included. I'm Sandy. And this plague has to do with people pleasing. Yes, I have been fighting this for a long time. I made some progress through the years, but I still have a long way to go. And if that's you too, hear these words from Galatians chapter 1 in the Bible, where Paul says, get this, he says, being a people pleaser means you're choosing people over God. I mean, that's really what it comes down to. And that's what got me. Here's what Paul wrote in Galatians 1:10. He said, am I now trying to win the approval of human beings or of God? Or am I trying to please people? And he says, if I were still trying to please people, I would not be a servant of Christ. Ouch. Friend, you and I exist to please God, not to please people. And sometimes that might mean losing the relationship or the business deal or the acceptance of others. And that's okay, because it's God we answer to. This is a tough one, and I still have a long way to go. Maybe you too. But you know what? We're on the right path. Let's pray. God, we love you tonight, and we choose you. Help us to prioritize pleasing you over people. Your approval is all we truly need. Help us to be grounded in that tonight. In Jesus' name, amen.

helping Newport Richie find joy at 91.5. 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

0: grateful for you.
1: God, I'm just grateful. 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

It really is Amazing Grace. That's Phil Wickham with Crowder together on that song. I'm Sandy, a very, very early good morning. I guess I can sort of say that. Some people are getting up for work right now, working a very early shift. It's so good to hang out with you here at the Joy FM.

0: It's the Joy FM. So if you are a coffee lover like me, there's a new brew for you to try. So Dolly Parton just launched a line of coffees. It's called Cup of Ambition. And if you remember her song 9 to 5, that's one of the lines. I pour myself a cup of ambition. She talks about, you know, working 9 to 5, getting up in the morning. But I love how Dolly puts it. She writes, "It takes a lot of energy to pursue your passion and navigate each day." She says, "I begin each morning with a head full of dreams, a notepad full of ideas, and a lot of coffee. And I sure hope that this coffee brings a smile to your face." Cup of Ambition, well, it comes in light, medium, or dark roast. I like light roast. 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
1: 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It's coming. 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

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And Zach Williams is one of them. He put his into a book called Chain Breaker. So good. Here's Zach now with Wait For Me, The Joy FM.

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When we look up at the sky, when we look at God's creation, there is so much evidence of his power and his love. Here's Citizen Way now, the Joy FM.

0: This is the Joy FM. I'm Sandy. Lots coming up for you this morning. You're going to hear songs from Stephen Curtis Chapman, Mercy Me, and Matt Redman in just a few. I've got to head out, but I will catch you here tomorrow. Have a beautiful day and keep your eyes on Jesus.
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2: 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And I listened to it on my way to work. I listened to it on my way home. And on those stressful days where I feel like I'm at my limit, you just play the perfect song at the perfect time. And the Joy FM has really helped me keep my faith, helped me keep my joy. And I just love it. And I just want to tell you guys, thank you. Keep doing what you're doing.
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3: Trust is the oxygen of all human relationships. So you starve a relationship of trust and you will starve it of vibrancy and potentially you'll starve it of life. And it's impossible to repair trust that keeps getting broken.
4: Lisa Turkers joins us again today on Focus on the Family with Jim Daly to talk about working through trust issues. Thanks for joining us. I'm John Fuller.
2: Well, John, it's always great to have Lisa here. And she's busy. She runs Proverbs 31 Ministry, and I'm sure that keeps her busy most of the time. So we deeply appreciate Lisa's ability to be here. Talk about the pain that she's gone through with divorce. We covered much of that last time, but we're going to continue that discussion today. And I think the benefit for all of us is what she has learned and how she is applying that to her current marriage and to those relationships around her. I'll tell you what, just broadly, this life brings a lot of trouble and can bring a lot of pain. I think it's part of the process so that we are tilted and pushed closer to God. I think that's the big plan. So we've got to be careful as Christians that it doesn't destroy us, it doesn't destroy our trust in God and our trust in other people. But how do we get through these cloudy days and emerge on the other side deeper into the Lord, better as our own Christian self and doing the things that the Lord wants us to do.
4: Yeah, yeah. And if you missed part one of this important conversation with Lisa, download our mobile app, go back and check it out on YouTube, go to our website. It's really, really strong stuff. And we're going to dive deeper into that today. Lisa Turkhurst is passionate about helping women navigate relationships and have a strong faith. She's very gifted in teaching and storytelling. And her latest book is called I Want to Trust You, But I Don't.
2: Lisa, welcome back.
3: Thank you.
2: Let me ask you about trust. It's such an important ingredient in relationship, and yet it ends up being one of the most fragile things. It's just like the Lord to put this together, right? This is going to be the most important thing in your relationship with people, trust, and it's really fragile. What do you do with that? How do you make it not as fragile, I guess?
3: Well, I think trust will always be fragile because, you know, we can freely give trust, but when trust is broken, it's really hard to repair it. The only recipe that I know for repairing trust is time plus believable behavior to lay down a new track record. It's gonna take time. You know, I mean, as much time as it took for this hurt to unfold, it's gonna take that much more exponentially for the hurt to be tended well with. But time plus believable behavior means when someone else breaks your trust, they're going to need to make sure to demonstrate for you that they're not going to continue to do that and that they're going to establish new patterns, maybe new patterns of thought, new patterns of action. And so those instances of believable behavior over a long period of time with humility and obviously great honesty can help prove a new track record that can then repair the trust in that relationship.
2: I'm sure you've had this question before, but you know, in scripture, we talk about the Lord instructing us to forgive 70 times seven. Mm-hmm. And you know, I would think informed Christian counselors who are reading the word and know the way the human emotions work, how do you not become a doormat in that situation? When does that line occur? And is it reasonable to the Lord that, Lord, this line is out there? What is that balance in there? I'm thinking of that woman that is trying, and she's trying to forgive, and the husband's not changing. And maybe he runs to her and says, I'm so sorry, this will never happen again. The next week, it's the same thing, and the same apology. And then the next week, the same thing, and then same apology. What do you do with that? As a Christian?
3: Well, I think we have to look at the context of who Jesus is and how he has a heart, a compassionate heart for the person being taken advantage of. And so when Jesus says, forgive 70 times seven, I believe that he's not saying stay in close proximity with that person who continues to hurt you over and over and over. I believe we have to create enough emotional or physical distance that if the other person never changes, that we can forgive them 70 times 7 without getting destroyed in the process.
2: Mm.
3: So I think in order to do this, we've got to have really clear boundaries. And so in that situation you just mentioned, if the husband says, I promise I'll never do this again, and then he does it again next week, it's going to be impossible to rebuild trust that keeps getting broken.
2: Yeah.
3: So there needs to be a protocol. There needs to be a communicated boundary. It doesn't have to be mean. It doesn't have to be manipulative. It doesn't even have, like, it shouldn't be to punish the person who's breaking trust, but it does need to be clear. And how you can communicate a boundary is you are free to continue to do whatever it is that you want to do. And I am free to draw appropriate boundaries because I'm responsible to keep myself sane and self-controlled, which is what the Lord has told me is evidence of the fruit of His Spirit in me.
2: Yeah.
3: Therefore, if you continue to do this, then this is what my response will be. And again, communicate it kindly, but also make sure it's firm and make sure that you're consistent with holding fast to that boundary. And remember, every boundary has to have a consequence. A boundary without a consequence is nothing but a poor suggestion.
2: Yeah. Mm-hmm. No, those are good things to remember.
4: Yeah.
2: Let me ask you, you mentioned God's compassion for the victim. You didn't say it that way, but I'll just put it in plain terms. Here's the thing that's so difficult, that He has compassion for the accused.
3: Mm-hmm.
2: And that, you know, in our humanness, that's a hard one to grapple with, especially if the offense is proven in the case of your first marriage where he was having an affair or more than one affair and drug addictions and other things. How do you develop compassion for that broken person that can't climb out of that sin hole, seemingly,
3: mm-hmm.
2: and have some kind of heart still for the brokenness that is that person that you loved at one point?
3: Right. Well, sometimes the line between compassion and enabling is paper thin. So we have to really remember Jesus did lay down His life. He instructs us to lay down our life for those that we love. But Jesus laid down His life to accomplish a high and holy purpose, seeking other people's highest good. Jesus did not lay down His life to enable bad behavior to continue.
2: Wow, that is powerful. That is really good. And very important for us to think through.
3: It is.
2: Because I think we lean the other direction, just take it as Christians. You know, this is what the Lord wants us to do.
3: Absolutely. Well, listen, I'll just do personal confession here. I am set up to be a classic enabler because I have so much compassion. And so the secret for me wasn't to diminish my compassion, but the secret to me was remembering sometimes the most compassionate thing I can do is to seek the other person's highest good, and it is not seeking the other person's highest good to enable destructive patterns and sinful patterns to continue without calling those into question. Remember, we're after wise trust here, not blind trust.
2: Yeah, that is so good. Let's hit the red flags of distrust. I think you noted 11 in the book. Why don't you just rattle them off and give us a couple of the ones that stick out for you?
3: Let's talk about a couple of my favorite ones. Not favorite because they're good, but favorite because they were eye-opening to me.
2: Okay.
3: One is insincerity. When someone tells you what they think you want to hear, but they don't really mean it.
2: And you can tell.
3: And you can feel it.
2: Uh-huh.
3: And it's like you walk away from the conversation and go, huh, did they really mean what they just said? Because I don't feel like it was sincere. Okay, so that's a red flag, right?
2: Mm-hmm.
3: Another one is inconsistency. You never know what version of that person you're going to get. Like sometimes they are so uber sweet, and other times they are angry and fly off the handle, and that inconsistency can create a lot of tension for you because you just don't know.
2: Right.
3: One minute they're awesome and one minute they're super mean, and it's that inconsistency is a huge red flag.
2: Yeah.
3: Another one is self-centeredness. They only think about themselves. Another one is insecurity. They lack confidence in themselves, but not just that they lack confidence in themselves, but they expect you to fill up those holes for them.
2: Yeah.
3: In other words, they want you to make them feel more secure. So these people are usually in need of incessant encouragement. They're
2: accolades.
3: Yes, yeah. Yes. And the problem with that is you can never fill up the bucket that they have because there's a hole in the bottom of their bucket. So, and of course, immorality. They lack a moral compass. Super alarming in a relationship. Insubordination. They reject reasonable authority. That should be concerning too, you know? So it continues to go on. The last one I'll mention is inflated sense of self. They think you cannot manage without them. So if someone says to you, you know, I'm the best thing that ever happened to you, you'll never find a friend like me.
2: I can imagine saying that or hearing that.
3: Well, it's said.
2: Yeah.
3: Like, or, you know, you'll never find another friend like me, or you would be nothing without me. Wow. You would never be able to do your job without me. Those kinds of things, that inflated sense of self, really big red flag.
4: Yeah. This is Focus on the Family with Jim Daly. And our guest today is Lisa Turkhurst. And she's sharing from her book, I Want to Trust You, But I Don't. And we have copies of that book and additional resources here as well. Give us a call, 800, the letter A in the word family, or stop by focusonthefamily.com/broadcast.
2: Lisa, let me ask you, and we touched on this last time, but I want to go a little deeper into it, and that is, how can trust issues with other humans affect our trust with the Lord? I think the linkage is obvious, but again, give us handles to that concept that when people let us down, we start to doubt that God's even there for us.
3: Mm-hmm.
2: And then what do we do with that emotion, that feeling, that sense of betrayal? Mm-hmm. It sounds heavy, but it is.
3: Well, what we don't trust, we'll try to control. So this can happen when we've experienced a lot of broken trust with other people, or maybe not even a lot, but a significant broken trust scenario with another person. And we don't understand why God allowed it. We don't understand, like, especially if it's with another Christian, it's like, God, whose side are you on here? Because they say that they're praying about the situation, but they're interpreting the situation so much differently when I feel like I'm the one that got hurt. And it can really feel very, very confusing. But I think one of the most confusing parts of it is when it appears that the person who hurt us got away with it and God just didn't address it. And that can be really confusing. So we have to remember that we don't always have to see the justice of God to know that it's in play. Sin comes as a package deal. So when someone sins, there's a part pleasure to it or part satisfaction to it. But then there's also, it's a package deal with consequences are built into sin. So when someone sins, they start to unleash the consequences that are already built into that sin. And so we don't have to see it to know that it exists. And just because we don't see the justice of God right away, we just have to be assured in his word, he says that we will sow, I mean, whatever we sow, we will reap. So we'll reap what we sow, right? Just because we can't see God's justice, in our minds, the absence of God's justice does not equate to the absence of God's presence. And where God is present, he is working on things and he will not be mocked.
2: Yeah. It's difficult to tolerate injustice. I mean, I think we as Christians have a high sense of justice. Mm-hmm. That's in part why we've come to the Lord, I think. It's in us, it's part of our spiritual DNA, and the Lord certainly values that, this idea of justice. But when it's aimed at us and we feel an injustice toward us, and then we don't even feel like the Lord is vindicating this or making it right, how do we mature to a point where we can manage that? Okay, Lord, we know that you've got it, that if it's not dealt with this week, this month, this year, this lifetime, that you've got it in the long run. That takes a lot of maturity. I'm thinking of Paul being thrown into prison for proclaiming Jesus as Lord. And, you know, he's in this dungeon prison and singing songs.
3: Mm-hmm.
2: I would say that's mature Christianity.
3: Mm-hmm. Yeah, I would too.
2: How much of our life, where we're falling short in that regard, where, you know, we didn't get the right response from a friend and it hurts our feelings and we hold that as a grudge. Are we just that much on the milk of the word that we're not mature enough as Christians to kind of take that and let the Lord work in that situation?
3: Well, I think it's natural to feel that way. And I think it's important for us to express when we go through things that we feel are terribly unfair, it's okay to express those to the Lord. I mean, if you read my journal, you would see, not only would you see me express what I feel like are areas of time and situations I've walked through that are so unfair, but you'll also see me making so many suggestions to God of how he can right this wrong, of how he can make this better. But I want to say this just with so much tenderness. Give it some time. Just give it some time. Because the very things that I thought God should do to right these wrongs that I walked through and to make them fair, over a long period of time, years, I can go back in my journal now and I can say, wow, God, if you would have done that, which in the moment would have given me this feeling like, oh, yay, God, you're making this fair, it would have had dire consequences for me now. And I couldn't have understood that back then. In other words, I was asking God, God, like, do this, like, make this consequence come about. But actually, I can see now God used not allowing that consequence to protect me later in the situation. Mm-hmm. Yeah. Because had that consequence come about, it would have actually had ramifications for me. And so that's where we really do need to trust God there.
4: It's really profound, Lisa. And it takes a lot of courage to get to that point to see that. You mentioned something earlier where that which we fear, we try to control. It seems like when trust is broken, like I personally, I trust God. My struggle is, what am I supposed to do as I'm trusting you? So how did that look for you in terms of close relationships with that violation of trust? Did you seek to control and manage things, or did you just
2: that is so gentle.
4: Do a trust fall and say, okay, God's got it?
3: Yeah, why don't we just go right there? Okay. Well, I'm not typically a controlling person, but it sneaks in. So I put this little list of awareness, like, let's pay attention to these things. These might be some indicators that we're in a situation that we don't trust, therefore we're trying to take control. Mm-hmm. One of those is needing to know every detail. Now, being a responsible steward is great, but we can easily cross the line from being a responsible steward to being controlling of a situation because we don't trust, right? So needing to know every detail, obsessively trying to figure out how to prevent bad things. Mm. I'm raising my hand really high here. So remember when we talked about the trauma diamond in my brain? Trying to figure out how to prevent bad things is often playing out in my brain by catastrophic thinking, because somehow I feel like if I can run ahead, figure out all the bad things that could happen, figure out the worst case scenario, then somehow today I can prepare myself so that if that happens, I'm not going to be as shocked by it, right?
2: Yeah, and that's not unusual.
3: It's not unusual.
2: Catastrophization, I think, is the word. And that's a coping skill.
3: It is a coping skill. But doesn't that leave us in a place where we are not looking forward to the future, but we're always trying to brace for impact?
2: Well, fear.
3: Yeah, and we're walking in constant fear. Another one is getting annoyed when people deviate from your plan. Another one is having unrealistic expectations of others. Because again, if we're not trusting them, we want to control them. And so we can have unrealistic expectations of what they should do and what they shouldn't do because we don't want to get caught off guard. And then here's a big one, thinking, really always thinking, your way is the right way. And not giving space for other people to express that their way may be different, but remember, different isn't always bad.
2: Mm. Yeah. Let me ask this. What is it we can control? Maybe that's the right question.
3: Mm-hmm. Well, God calls us and tells us that one of the fruit of the Spirit is self-control. So, you know.
2: Ouch.
3: I mean, we cannot control what happens in the future. We can be responsible. We can do everything today that we're supposed to do to plan well and to work effectively and all of that. But we ultimately cannot control the outcome of the future. We cannot control other people. We can't control, like, we get on the road today. Ultimately, we can't control what the other drivers do or don't do, right? Mm-hmm. There's so much that we can't control. So I think it's important to remember there is a part of this that we are going to have to accept that. We're going to have to accept that there are things we cannot control, but take responsibility for what we can control. I can't control what someone else says, but I can control my reaction to it. I can't control if I walk into a coffee shop and someone just bumps into me and says rude things to me because the coffee shop frappéed their latte and waylaid their whole day, right? And now they're trying to take it out on me. But here's what I can do. I can look at them and think, just because you lay down an offense doesn't mean I have to pick it up, carry it with me, and let it ruin my day.
2: Yeah.
3: You know?
2: Well, that's so good. And this has been so good the last couple of days. I do want to take just a minute here at the end and allow you to talk about your new man, Chaz, and how long have you been married now, and what on the positive side of things for those that are struggling, may not see the light at the end of the tunnel, just what the Lord has done to rescue and save and restore.
3: Mm-hmm.
2: I want to see the blossom in your face is what I'm looking for right now.
3: Well, when I experienced the death of my marriage, I thought that it was me signing up to not have a partner in life the rest of my life, that I probably wouldn't get remarried. I couldn't fathom dating. So it took a long time, and I'm thankful it took a long time, because I wanted to heal enough not to need another person to help me walk through what I was walking through. I wanted to heal enough to where I could be freed up and healthy enough to want the right person. Otherwise, if I would have jumped into relationships too quickly, I probably would have been attracted to what was normal to me, and dysfunction had become normal, and I didn't want to jump into another dysfunctional relationship.
2: Yeah.
3: So I'm thankful I took that time. But eventually, I did meet a wonderful man. His name is Chaz, and you want to see my face blossom?
2: Here it is.
3: Here it is.
2: Boop.
3: He is such an unexpected but beautiful and wonderful gift from God, and I am so, so thankful. The thing that I really appreciate so much about Chaz is he spent years tending well to his soul and his emotions and healing from the things that he went through in his life. I remember when I was first engaging with him, he has done his work. And the only way you really know that phraseology is if you have actually really worked on yourself, worked on the brokenness that we all acquire through life. And that was very attractive to me. So there were many wonderful things about him. But I think my most favorite of all is that I get to see what it feels like to be really loved and adored by a man. And that is such a gift.
2: Wow, I do see that in your face now. Let's go here for the last question. That woman that's going, well, that's great, Lisa. That's wonderful. I'm so glad for you. But in her heart, there's a bit of resentment, because that's not my story. She's somewhere along your journey, but she hasn't made it through to that blossoming, smiley effervescence that you're showing there.
3: Mm-hmm.
2: What do you say to her about hope? Tying this all back together to yesterday, where does she find her hope? What does she need to do right now?
3: Well, first of all, I want to tell her I understand. I remember what it was like laying in my bed at 2 a.m., hearing about other people and the good outcomes in their stories and them moving ahead and finding happiness and, you know, all of the things. And I remember thinking, I don't think that's ever going to be me. So first I want to say, I understand. And I just want to acknowledge that is a lonely, hard place to be. I wish so much that I could run into your future, see all the good stuff that God has ahead of you, and come back and tell you today, and let that be the very thing that boosts hope in your life. But that would be me robbing you of the journey with God. God got me through that season. I went kicking and screaming through a lot of that season, but God did get me through that season. And there's been enough time now where I can look back on my lonely season, and I can just report what I see now. I see that God had a plan for me. It is so very different than what I ever thought that it would be. But the less I resist trusting him, the less I suffer. The more I resist trusting him, the more I suffer. Our job today is just to be obedient to God. God's job is everything else.
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2: They do. And working through our trust issues is essential to our emotional and spiritual health. I think she spoke to that throughout the program. I so appreciate the reminder that we can lean on God and trust in His goodness even when it feels like He's not moving, maybe especially when it feels like He's not moving. And I hope you've taken Lisa's message to heart. This is why Focus on the Family exists. We want to provide you with biblical principles that you can apply in your life and in your relationships. If you're needing some guidance, please get in touch with us. We have a team of caring Christian counselors who can pray with you and get you on a path toward health and healing. We also have many wonderful resources we can put into your hands to help you go deeper, like Lisa's book, I Want to Trust You, But I Don't. Moving forward when you're skeptical of others, afraid of what God will allow, and doubtful of your own discernment. It's full of biblical truth and stories that will encourage you. And when you make a monthly pledge to Focus on the Family today of any amount, we'll send you a copy of Lisa's wonderful book. And it's our way of saying thank you for standing for families here in the U.S. and even across the globe. In fact, I have a note from a listener named Tatiana who wrote to share this. As someone from Ukraine, English is not my first language, so I especially appreciate that Focus on the Family's programs are easy to follow and understand. That's good news, John. Mm-hmm. 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
2: Summer is almost over. 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Parents are reminded every time they walk into any store that the new school season is just around the corner and there's a laundry list of school supplies to buy. And teachers are counting down the seconds until their perfectly planned lessons they tirelessly worked on are going to be what each student needs. But relax. There's still a few more moments to be had, and a few more memories to be made. Helping you find joy until the last second of summer. 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
3: No matter what's going on, God will turn it all out for your good, no matter what, because here's what He says. He says in Romans 8:28, God is engineering our circumstances for our good and His glory. It may be terrible circumstances. God will turn it for your good. If you're willing to acknowledge you have responsibility, determined to get to the root cause, seek godly counsel and follow that godly counsel, surrender yourself entirely and completely to God and trust Him.
4: Does it ever feel like something's blocking you from experiencing God's love or love from anyone? That can happen when we allow faulty attitudes to creep into our thinking. The good news is that you'll hear on In Touch, the teaching ministry of Dr. Charles Stanley, that Jesus offers release from these harmful perspectives. We wrap up our series, Liberated to Love, as we listen now to Dr. Stanley's message.
3: One of the tragedies of broken relationships is that oftentimes people will look in the wrong places to find the cause or the solution. Well, that's what I want to talk about in this message entitled, Love's Hidden Enemy. And I want you to turn, if you will, to 1 Corinthians chapter 13. And you'll recall that this is the chapter that Paul sandwiched between a message about spiritual gifts and a message about tongues. And he describes for us in this passage, in the 13th chapter of 1 Corinthians, what love is all about. Then beginning in verse 4, he talks about what love does, how it acts. He talks about the power of love to make it possible for a person to wait and to be kind and all the things that he describes here. Then he comes down to verse 11 and he says something very interesting. He says, when I was a child, I used to speak as a child, think as a child, reason as a child, but when I became a man, I did away with childish things. Paul said, when I grew up, those things that were childish that fit my childhood and didn't fit my adulthood, he said, I put those things away. Now, when Paul said, I did away with childish things, in that phrase, I believe the Apostle Paul has given to us the hidden enemy of loving relationships. So what I would like to do, first of all, is to identify one of those, at least a section of what I believe is one of those hidden enemies of love. Now, the real problem is that when we only look at the surface issues, we will never discover what the real problem is, and the tension and the stress and the heartache and the pain and the hurt will just keep on going on until finally there's a severing of relationships. And so Paul said in this passage, he said, now when I was a child, I thought like a child thinks. I spoke like a child speaks. I communicated in that way. He says, I reasoned like a child reasons. He says, but now when I grew up, what happened was, he said, I put away things that do not fit where I am now. As long as you and I look at the surface issues in our relationships with people, as long as we look at the surface issues and don't get to the root, we're just gonna keep picking fruit and keep pointing to fruit, and the fruit may get smelly and rotten, and we may cut it off, but it'll just grow back. And so when Paul said, I put away childish things, I believe that the hidden enemy of loving relationships is wrapped up in that phrase, childish things. Now, I don't mean by that necessarily the way we act as a child.

up became a part of our reasoning and thinking of things, so that ever since you and I were children, we have interpreted all of life. We've looked at things, reasoned, and we have evaluated and responded on the basis of those interpretations which have been highly influenced by those childish ways we were given, we received, we learned, we were taught. We didn't ask for them. They were just given to us. That's where we grew up. And so they have affected our life. And so when a person says, well, you know, my past doesn't affect me, I want to show you why it does. And this is why I say those childish ways are the hidden enemies of our loving relationships. For example, and let's just look at some of them and then relate them. One of those childish ways that we came into life with, some people did, was this. It said something like this, and that is, my acceptance is based on my performance. And so therefore, your parents either acted in such a way or treated you in such a way that made you realize that if you were going to get their acceptance and you were going to get their love, you had to perform a certain way. And so you came into life having to perform and maybe develop some perfectionism, and so you built into your life this standard. And you related this to no matter where you are, whether it's your occupation, your relationships with other people. And so one of those messages that you got on your grid system is, if I'm going to be accepted, I have to perform, I have to measure up. And the tragedy is, what we do is, no matter what we hear, we sort of set the standard. And of course, our standard is always an impossible one because nobody's perfect. And so we make all kind of mistakes in life, and we berate ourselves and beat ourselves over the head with it. Another one of those messages we got in our grid system is this. If you want God to love you, you have to watch your behavior, because God's love for you is determined by your behavior. Now, sometimes we were taught that by parents in order to manipulate us to behave them out of fear of God. And so it may be that you went to a church, and very early in life, some pastor, when you were about 6 or 7 or 8 years of age, he looked 12 feet tall and just like Moses. And so therefore, whatever he said was straight from God. And he said, if you want God to love you, then you must do a certain thing. And he listed you all these things. You must read your Bible and pray and come to church every time the door is open and give your money, or else God's judgment is going to fall upon you. He may not have said it in that way, but the message you got was, goodness, if God's going to love me, I've got to do certain things. And if I don't, then I'm not sure he'll ever love me. Now, we could just go on all morning talking about all the things that get into people's grid system. Now, no one asks for those things. We pick them up by what we see, by what we hear, or by what we are taught. And it can be by parents, it can be by friends, it can be by teachers, or whatever it might be. Now, what I want us to see is this, that oftentimes those are the hidden, real, deep-seated root issues in our life that we don't look at. So what do? We look at what Paul talked about. We looked at this whole idea that here's somebody who's impatient, jealous, unkind, arrogant, prideful, egotistical, boastful, got to be number one, got to have first place, real touchy, I got to please them. Don't, in other words, when they're not feeling right, don't get anywhere close, because, I mean, you're going to have an explosion all over you. And so these are the issues, and we think that's the problem in this marriage. That's the problem in this relationship. That's the problem with the people I work with. They come to work all bent out of shape, and so that's what messes up the relationship. None of those are the issue. The issue are root causes. Now, I'm not saying those things are not factors. I'm simply saying that in order to deal with the real problem, we have to get back to the childish things in our life that we're not even aware of oftentimes. And Paul said, he said, when I grew up, he said, when I became a man, I put them away. I rendered them inoperative, so that no matter what the root is, it can be dealt with successfully in a person's life. So let's look to see for a moment if these things have any kind of relationship and how they do to our relationships with others. Now, for example, here's a person who says, well, on my grid system, here's what I heard. My acceptance is based on my performance. And so what do? They just try extra, extra hard to please the other person. And no matter how hard they please the other person, they're not sure they accept it, because while they do accept them, their standard is so high and they raise their own standard. What are they suspecting? They're suspecting, you know, I'm not sure that they really believe what they say about me. I'm not sure he really believes what he says or she believes what he says, because I'm doing my best, but
You know, I'm not perfect, and I know I'm not perfect. And what happens? Sometimes a person

0: gets bent all out of shape because they've raised their own standard so high they can't live up to it. So what do? They become angry with themselves, irritated with themselves, and what do? All of a sudden, they begin to dump it on the other person, and of course, the other person becomes the culprit, and the real basic problem is they can't live up to their own standard because what they heard and what's on their grid system is, in order for me to be accepted, I've got to measure up, and I think I've reached the top, and that's as far as I can go, and I still can't do it. So what happens? That bit of anger becomes very explosive. And so what happens? Then you've got tension and stress and conflict in the relationship. The person who comes into a relationship believing that the only way to please God is to behave a certain way, and if you don't, God doesn't love you. Then what happens? Here the relationship is coming along, and you see, if you're a believer, you know in your heart, if you don't believe that God loves you, or you question that, and you're not certain about that, there's a bit of insecurity that is overriding in your life. It doesn't make any difference what's going on, whether it's your children, your wife, your husband, your parents. If you have this unsettled, uneasy feeling that God may not be loving you, that creates a sense of insecurity that's going to permeate and saturate every relationship in life. How can you ever feel secure about anything if you're not certain that God loves you? The problem is, those hidden messages we got early in life cause us all kinds of destructive pain and hurt. It's not that a person asked for that, but that is exactly what happens. Now, these things are devastating to relationships no matter what. So what we have to ask is, how do we deal with them? Well, there is a way that people usually deal with things like this, and the way they deal with them is this. It is your fault. When you straighten up, everything will be fine. And so blame, blame, blame, blame. You know that blaming other people for something never makes anything work? It just doesn't work. That isn't God's way. The second thing they do is they keep their eye on the other person. And if they can keep a running record of their faults and their failures, they can justify their criticism, so they just keep putting the pressure on. That doesn't settle anything. And so what happens is they intensify the problem. And then, of course, that person will oftentimes refuse to look at themselves for two reasons. First of all, it is extremely difficult for some people to say, you know what? I was wrong. You know what? I've made a mistake. I am sorry. Would you please forgive me? When they think that, they're mouth feels like it's got marbles or sand in it. It just won't come out because their pride has reached such a place in their life that it so dominates and controls them, they can't say, I'm sorry. Please forgive me. Please forgive me if I've been wrong. They can't say it. So what happens? Then when they get the slightest little glimpse that some of this could be their fault, they shut it up because it appears that it's going to be so painful to open up and acknowledge, hey, you know what? A lot of this is my fault. And the more I look at this, the more I realize this is stuff in my life that's been there for years and years and years that I never dealt with, didn't even realize it was there. Can't handle it. Forget it. And what happens? They walk away. That's the way most people deal with it. What is God's way of dealing with these childish things in our life that we grew up with that hinder and destroy and hurt and cause so much harm in our lives? Well, the first thing is to acknowledge, you know, to acknowledge the fact that at least part of this broken relationship or friendship or marriage or whatever it might be, part of this at least could be my fault. To acknowledge that, you know, there could be something within us that we can't put our finger on, or maybe we can. Part of this has got to be my fault. Part of this I need to look at. And so the second step is, and that is a determination to find the root cause. Why do I respond the way I do? Why do I act the way I do? What is it that motivates me? I see all this surface stuff. What's the root? What is it back yonder that's causing me to respond, to treat someone the way I treat them? As long as I'm not willing, and as long as I have not set a determination to deal with it and to find the root, I am going to continually have a major problem. Well, first of all, we have to acknowledge that, yes, I'm a part of the problem. Could be most of it. Secondly, a purpose in my heart to get to the root of it. And thirdly, I'm going to seek godly counsel. Now listen carefully. I didn't just say seek counsel. If you don't seek counsel from a person who understands the principles of the Word of God and who will keep bringing you back to the Word of God, who is a godly person whose lifestyle is controlled by the principles of the Word of God, a counselor can get you in deeper, more trouble than you're already in. If you go see someone for help, they never mention Jesus, God of the Bible, they don't talk about spiritual principles, they make you feel like a victim, then friend, you need to get out of that just as fast as you can. Because what they're saying is, I'm not going to bring you to look at yourself. I want to make you feel that you, poor little old you, and as long as you think poor little old me, that's what I want to think. That just feeds something inside of you that absolutely will devastate you ultimately. Seeking godly, wise counsel. Now, the next step is the most difficult of all. If you really want healing to take place in that relationship, the next step is very important. That is surrender. God, it doesn't make any difference. Whatever you tell me to do, that's what I'm going to do. Whatever you want, that's what I want. Whatever you require of me, that's what I'm going to do. Now, if you're not willing to do that, what you do is you jam up the flow of God's Spirit in your life. And what happens is, here's what you're saying. You're saying, oh, I want to get this straightened out. But here's what I'm going to do. While I'm getting it straightened out, I'm going to hold on to my past and those childish ways because, you know, I've been living with them for all these years, and I just can't give them up. Oh, I may give up part of them. But you see, that's part of my thinking, and you just can't blame it all on me. I mean, no, I can't say that I'm just going to do whatever God says. Then you just shut it down right there. If a person wants to make the relationship right, there has to be absolute, total, full surrender to the will of God. And this is why it's so important that you go to godly counsel. Because a person who doesn't know the Scriptures, they're going to tell you to do something, and listen, they're going to leave God right out of it. You can't have godly relationships, wholesome, whole relationships that are satisfying and contenting and all the rest, apart from Almighty God being involved in that relationship. And so as long as I insist on holding on to something childish back there that's on my grid system, I'm going to jam God's work in my life. The last thing is I've got to trust the Lord. I can't see my way clear, don't know what to do next, but God, I'm going to trust you. And when you acknowledge that it's there and you determine to find the root cause of it and you find godly counsel and make that surrender and trust the Lord, you say, well, will you guarantee me that if I do that, my relationship's going to be healed? No, I can't guarantee that. And nobody can. I can guarantee you this. The relationship may not be healed, but you'll be healed. Because if you follow those steps, you're going to be healed. When you surrender your life to God under godly counsel, according to the Word of God, and trust the Lord to work in your life and begin to follow Him, you are going to be healed. Now, the relationship being healed depends upon two persons, whether it's your friend or your parent or your wife or your husband. It doesn't make any difference. It takes two to make that relationship right and to make it whole and happy once again if it ever was that way. And so, no, nobody can guarantee that. Not even God guarantees that. But my friend, when wholesomeness and healing comes into your life, no matter what's going on, God will turn it all out for your good, no matter what, because here's what He says. He says in Romans 8:28, God is engineering our circumstances for our good and His glory. It may be terrible circumstances. It may be difficult and painful and trying circumstances. God will turn it for your good. If you're willing to acknowledge you have responsibility, determine to get to the root cause, seek godly counsel and follow that godly counsel, surrender yourself entirely and completely to God and trust Him. He will turn it for good. And when Paul said, when I grew up, I put away childish things. I would simply say to you, my friend, as long as you hold on to those childish ways, and a lot of good things that you learned growing up, but there are those devastating roots of poison that will devastate and destroy relationships unless they're dealt with. Where does it all begin? Here's where it all begins. It all begins with when you place your trust in Jesus Christ as your personal Savior. Surrendering your life to Him, that's step number one. Once you surrender your life to Him by faith, then allow God to begin to work and go through, as we said, acknowledging, maybe there's something inside of me that's not right. Determined to find the root, godly counsel, full surrender, and trust in Him. There is no absolute telling what God may possibly do in your life as a result. But one thing for certain, He will heal you. He will make you the kind of person that He created you to be. He will grow you up emotionally, spiritually, as well as the physical, and you can become a whole person. And my friend, none of us will experience the peace and the joy that God wants us to have and have that sense of wholeness until we're willing to look on the inside and let God deal with the roots that we developed, that were handed to us, given to us as children. He said, I put away childish things. I was willing to deal with them. Now He says, I'm a whole person. All of us want to be whole for our sake, the sake of those around us, and for the glory of God. And it's yours for the asking.
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0: If you want to be the kind of person that has a heart after God, a person whose heart is for the heart of God, who wants to walk in such a way that you fulfill the will of God for your life, it begins with a desire and a hunger and thirst for the Word of God. This is the fuel that feeds the hunger, listen, in our heart to be the kind of person God wants us to be. A person with a heart after God is a person whose priority is their personal relationship with Him. And when I look around and see how people think and how they live their lives and oftentimes claim to be Christians, I know in my heart that they've missed it. Because there's nothing about a personal, intimate relationship with God. And that can happen to anybody's life. We can, in this day and time, with so much turmoil and things going on and things to be concerned about, it's easy to drift. We can't afford to let ourselves drift from the teachings of the Word of God.
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5: Good morning, I'm Bill from The Morning Cruise with Dave, Bill, and Carmen. Our show gets underway in just a few minutes, and my wife is going to join me on the show today. First time ever, and I'm a little nervous. So if you got an extra prayer, that's going to be a lot of fun. Kimberly will be in after 7, 6 Central this morning. In the meantime, we have some great wake-up songs and some encouragement as we take some time in God's Word coming up next. The Morning Cruise starts just after 6, 5 Central, right here on the Joy FM.

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The Morning Cruise with Dave, Bill, and Carmen on the Joy FM. Candace and I were talking about something from 2 Corinthians yesterday that I'll get to that scripture in just a minute. But I wanted to reference Hebrews chapter 12, the first couple of verses, because it gives us something that I think we're going to need, especially if you're walking through one of the toughest times of your life. If you're fighting a battle today and you need some strength, listen to the words of God given to us in the book of Hebrews. Therefore, since we are surrounded by so great a cloud of witnesses, let us also lay aside every weight and the sin which clings so closely, and let us run with endurance the race that is set before us, looking to Jesus, the founder and perfecter of our faith, who for the joy that was set before him endured the cross, despising the shame, and is seated at the right hand of the throne of God. I don't know if you've read the Gospels, but when you read Matthew, Mark, Luke, or John's account of the cross, you don't find any joy in that scene. It is all sorrow. It is all grief. It is, God, my God, why have you forsaken me? It is the pain of nails and the crown of thorns and the Son of God wrongly crucified. But crucified according to the ultimate secret plan of God, so that death could ultimately be defeated, and so that our sin could permanently be put away, and so that we could have a relationship with God through Christ, where we actually belong to him as sons and daughters of God. That's the joy that was set before Jesus. He could see all of those things. He could see even into our future right now, where we look forward to the marriage supper of the Lamb and to dwelling sinlessly with Christ and all of the saints in the new heavens and the new earth. He could see it from the cross. He endured the cross, despising the shame of it, because in the moment it was not pleasant. Paul echoes this, and this is the scripture that I shared with Candace yesterday. In 2 Corinthians, he's talking about all the suffering that he has had to go through as an apostle spreading the gospel throughout the Roman world. And though he had been stoned and shipwrecked and left for dead, he says this: this is why we never give up. Though our bodies are dying, our spirits are being renewed every day. For our present troubles are small and won't last very long. Let me just pause there. I don't mean to minimize whatever you're walking through, but there is a sense in which we can frame our troubles in such a way that we can say with Paul, amen, my present troubles are small and they won't last very long. And I think the only way that you can say that with any kind of authenticity is if you believe this next phrase from the same scripture. Here's what he writes: yet they produce for us a glory that vastly outweighs them and will last forever. That's what Jesus was seeing on the cross. He saw that glory that vastly outweighed the suffering and shame of the cross and would last forever. So what's the bottom line here? Verse 18 in 2 Corinthians chapter 4 says, so we don't look at the troubles we can see now. Rather, we fix our gaze on things that cannot be seen. This echoes what the scripture says in Hebrews 12:2. Looking to Jesus, fixing our eyes on Jesus, the founder and perfecter of our faith, who for the joy that was set before him endured the cross, despising the shame, and is seated at the right hand of the throne of God. Lord, because our Savior, our pioneer, has gone before us, Lord, we also have lives that are anchored in Christ, seated at your right hand. Lord, what we're going through right now will pale in comparison to the glory that is to be revealed. We long for that day, Lord, when we will see Jesus face to face and we will be fully transformed and perfected, when the new heavens and the new earth are a present reality. But in the meantime, we have to live in this not yet. Not yet do we see perfection. Not yet do we see complete, perfect, and final and total healing. Not yet do we see the new heavens and the new earth unfolded before us, but we will. And because our eyes are fixed on that and the beautiful picture of the glorious
ascended Christ. Lord, we can get through whatever we're facing, whatever trial, whatever heaviness, whatever weight, because the weight of glory is greater. The weight of glory is greater. Help us to fix our eyes on Jesus and to see that greater glory, whatever we're facing. Father, we lift up those on our prayer center today who have dropped off these requests this morning for somebody who said, I'm going through difficult times. I'm going through a situation that I need help with. Lord, uplift their spirit. For a husband who is trying to sell prior home and property, for healing as he deals with this while being sick, for a daughter with a court date on Monday for something that the mom says she didn't do, for the truth to come out and for mercy for this daughter, for somebody who is dealing with anxiety and worries, dealing with a surgical situation today, for someone else who is praising the Lord because of a little sister's heart catheterization that went wonderful, and the stent is working. Praise the Lord. We pray, Lord, for a man to take better care of himself and to be more fully involved with his family. God, we thank you for your healing touch, for your blessing and your provision for us. Whatever we're going through today, Lord, whatever strength we need, we have it in Christ. Whatever weakness we feel, we don't have to fear it. Because, Lord, your power is greater in us than anything in this world. And so, Father, give us the strength that we need today to face whatever situation we're facing, to fix our eyes upon Jesus, to lift up our heads, and to see the glory that vastly outweighs our troubles and will last forever, to lay aside every weight and the sin that clings so closely. God, give us the grace today to run with endurance the race set before us. We pray, Father, as we would gaze on Jesus, as we would turn our eyes to him and look full in his wonderful face. We pray all of these things by your Spirit, Father, in his name. Amen.

0: Corey Asbury in Egypt on the morning cruise. Hey, it's Bill. I don't know if you had an opportunity to hear Candace and I talk about this on the show yesterday, but she drives a manual transmission car. By the way, they didn't call it manual transmission until they invented the automatic transmission. And now automatic transmission cars are so good and so sophisticated that they have stopped making stick shifts. Well, they haven't completely stopped making them, but check this out. In 1980, 35% of the U.S. market were stick shifts. In 2025, that reduced to 0.6% of vehicles built for the U.S. market. 0.6%. And this is because most of the automakers realize you just can't get the kind of performance, you can't get the kind of technology and market share with a manual transmission car. So Subaru, Honda, BMW, Volkswagen, Toyota, about the only company that says we're going to keep on making manual transmission five on the floor cars is Mustang. The Ford Mustang is a holdout, according to CEO Jim Farley. So if you want a manual transmission car and you want a new one, better look for that Mustang.
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2: This Info to Go update is courtesy of Dean Brunetti Law in the greater Tampa Bay area. Their number is 813-Brunetti, serving God and you.
3: In your Friday morning news, SNAP participation is down 21% in Florida. Less people have signed up for the program since a new federal law passed in 2025, requiring states to start paying part of the cost. Last year, 3 million Florida residents received monthly food stamps. The Secret Service is boosting security for the rescheduled White House Correspondents' Dinner following an assassination attempt at the original event in April. Director Sean Curran says the agency is operating under a heightened threat environment. Tonight's dinner will be held at the Waldorf Astoria instead of the previous Washington Hilton. Taco Bell is selling lettuce-free enchiladas for a buck as it deals with slumping sales after it was linked to the nasty intestinal illness. The fast food giant says the deal is for those who've been riding with us and just to show how much we appreciate you. I'm Jules with your Info to Go on the Joy FM.
0: Hot and humid Friday around Tampa Bay with a high near 93, scattered afternoon and evening thunderstorms, and we'll see those around this weekend as well. Warm and muggy overnight, low around 76.
4: 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It's coming. 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

0: Our street team here at the Joy FM is called our Joy Crew. 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

start now. The Morning Cruise with Dave, Bill, and Carmen on the Joy FM. Hey, if today is your first day back to school, welcome back. We have several districts that have gotten back this week, and we've got back to school happening all the way through mid-August. All right, so something special on the show today. My wife Kimberly is going to be joining us after 7 this morning. And while I'm smiling, I'm also just a little bit nervous because you're just, to be a husband, you have to understand there are so many ways you can blow it and so many ways I could get in trouble this morning. Who knows what will happen? I had Carmenisms yesterday. I said things that normally Carmen says on this show, like you could cut the soup with a knife. Was that what I said? Oh, I said it's like a knife through soup. That doesn't even make sense. It's not an established metaphor. It's just something you'd hear Carmen say. But no, I said it and had a couple more of those on the show yesterday. Now, Kimberly is coming in, and foot in mouth could definitely happen on this show today. I'm just saying. So extra prayers would be appreciated. Anyway, I've got some things I think you'll be interested in. We're going to talk about kids, marriage hacks, memorable vacations, my toxic traits. Oh, that could go very south. Opposites attract, and goals, growing old together. That's on my list. We'll see what we can get to when Kimberly joins us here just in a few minutes. Up next, we've been sort of giving some portraits of Jesus from the Gospels this week. And yesterday, I almost missed it, but we got it in. It was the fourth Gospel, John's Gospel, portrait of Jesus that the Apostle John gives us. You'll hear that in two songs here on the Morning Cruise.

The Morning Cruise on the Joy FM. I'm Bill, and I'm sharing portraits of Jesus from the Gospels this week. Today is the fourth Gospel, the Gospel of John. And it's unique in showing Jesus as not just the Messiah King, like Matthew, the suffering servant in Mark, or Luke's picture of the Son of Man. Jesus in John's Gospel is God the Son. John starts his story before creation, in the beginning. And Jesus is there. No, not Jesus the carpenter from Nazareth, but the eternal Word who was made flesh in time, space, and history in the person of Jesus Christ. In giving us this portrait of Jesus, John gives us a glimpse into the divine relationship between the Father, Son, and the Holy Spirit. All three persons of the one God participate in creating the world and redeeming God's people. Jesus makes the Father known, and the Spirit interprets what Jesus says so we can understand and know God ourselves. That's high knowledge. So what does it mean for you as you sip your coffee or sit in traffic? Knowing God changes everything, because to know God is to be invited into a relationship of divine, eternal love. The kind of love that shines a light in our hearts and fully knows us and understands our needs, our limitations, and even our sins, and doesn't run away. Jesus,

God the Son, is the only way we can experience that kind of love. A love that comes as the truth and as the life. When you experience that kind of love, you want to give it away. His love is eternal. You can rest in it, and that makes all the difference.

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1: This Info to Go update is courtesy of Dean Brunetti Law in the greater Tampa Bay area. Their number is 813-Brunetti, serving God and you.
2: Good morning. Here's what's in the news. Those trying to protect sea turtles in Volusia County have something to celebrate. The county announced it has set a new sea turtle nest record with over 1,500 nests recorded. That breaks the old record set 3 years ago. More nests can still be found, too, as nesting season runs for another 3 months. GLP-1 weight loss drugs are apparently saving companies money. A new study by the National Bureau of Economic Research shows those on the weight loss drugs took 17% less long-term sick leave than people who didn't use the medications. The reduction has led to savings equal to 1.3 to 1.5% of an employee's salary. Disney Plus is launching a documentary about Julie Andrews. The documentary about the Mary Poppins star will include rare, never-before-seen footage and candid new interviews. A release date has not been announced yet. I'm Jules with your Info to Go on the Joy FM.
3: Hot and humid Friday around Tampa Bay with a high near 93, scattered afternoon and evening thunderstorms, and we'll see those around this weekend as well. Warm and muggy overnight, low around 76.
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0: Her name is Carly Ann Taylor. It's the Morning Cruise on the Joy FM. The song is Why Should I Worry? Hey, good morning. The Morning Cruise with Dave, Bill, and Carmen. Dave and Carmen have been out this week. We've had various guests this week. And this morning, a very special guest, my wife, Kimberly, is here with us this morning. Bravo.
1: Hello. Good morning.
0: Studio applause. Good morning.
1: Good morning.
0: Was it okay that I got you up so early this morning?
1: It's pretty early, but I probably be feeling it a little bit later.
0: Yeah, and if you are, I will be too. Okay, the first thing she says when she walks into the studio, quote, "Do I have to read anything? Do I need my glasses?" I live with it. When I tell y'all, I live with this with Carmen, same age as Kimberly, sitting over there with her, and it's like, oh, wait, hang on. Let me get my glasses. We're right in the middle of a break. She's got something she's going to read. Oh, hang on. Let me get my glasses. And what happens when she's finished?
1: So I just did it earlier.
0: She takes them off. Yeah, you did.
1: Yeah, they haven't come on yet.
0: Okay, so yours are right there.
1: Yeah.
0: Okay, good. I don't think you're going to have to read anything today.
1: Perfect.
0: But I'm glad you brought them in. What is it about you girls? You just don't want to put your glasses on.
1: Oh, we're going there already, huh?
0: I told you.
1: Okay.
0: I told you this could go off the rails so quick. Let's talk about weddings. Let's talk about weddings. We've got next week. I'm gone next week.
1: Mm-hmm.
0: You and I are going to get our youngest son married.
1: Yes.
0: Isn't that cool?
1: It is cool.
0: Yeah.
1: Very cool.
0: So the reason I bring it up is because we... you know, we have five kids. Our three middle ones are all married.
1: Yep.
0: And this year is the year of our bookends.
1: Yep, our bookends.
0: So our youngest, Peyton, is getting married in Pensacola next week or over the weekend. Mm-hmm. We were flying out of here after the show today. And then
1: our oldest,
0: Will, is how old?
1: 33.
0: Okay, that's good. I'm testing. And we're getting him married. He's getting married in October. So we'll be going for another week. And that's the wedding that's outside of Vegas. And that's going to be a big deal because we've got to get our family across the country for that wedding. So,
1: yep. And then they'll all be married.
0: All five of them. Yeah, that'll be great. That'll be awesome. Okay, so listen, I have a list of things for us this morning. And you're going to have to help me out here. Because we can talk kids, we can talk marriage hacks, we can talk memorable vacations. Who put my toxic trait on that list? Anyway, opposites attract, growing old together, and the not so newlywed game, and what you're growing in our living room. All those things are on the list this morning. We'll get to them all with Kimberly. Got your coffee?
1: I have my coffee.
0: Got your glasses?
1: I have my glasses.
0: All right, good. Let's go.

0: The Morning Cruise on the Joy FM. Marilyn in Roswell says, good morning, Kimberly. Love your husband. Have a great day with him at work today. It's bring your spouse to work day, I guess. Thank you, Marilyn. Appreciate that very, very much. Well, folks, it has already happened once.
1: Bill put his foot in his mouth.
0: Okay, so we're one and counting, and if you'd like to just keep track today, it could just be a home game. You can keep track of this if you're on a road trip. How many times will my mouth be...
2: See, I'm so used to this that it doesn't even faze me.
0: Yeah, but that's
2: this
0: true.
2: Should be interesting. See how many I miss.
0: Does that one count?
3: Yeah.
0: Okay, that's two. Yeah. Okay, we're up to two this morning, and if you want to text, you know, what's your prediction? How many times will the foot go into the mouth today with Kimberly on the radio with me? You can do that. I don't know if we have any prizes left. Carmen's out. I can't get in her prize closet this week, but just for fun. Okay, just for fun. Text 800-456-8910. Just give me a number. How many times will the foot go into the mouth with Kimberly sitting here? Let's talk about plants.
2: Okay. Let's do it.
0: So we actually had salad that Kimberly grew in our living room. See how I avoided that one? That she grew in our living room. We had that for dinner last night.
2: I have a hydroponic place in our living room only because the light is too bright closer to our bedroom.
0: Right.
2: So Bill's also given me the permission, and everybody can hear this now. I want a big one. I want the 8 foot.
0: Oh.
2: So he said, if I can do my little one good, then I get a big one.
0: I did.
2: So Christmas.
0: Christmas is coming.
2: Yep.
0: You really want me? You really want that for Christmas?
2: I do. Of course, we had one salad. That's all it took. But we had one salad, so we're now self-sustaining here.
0: That's true.
2: Right.
0: If the zombie apocalypse happens,
2: we get salad every 30 days.
0: One salad every 30 days, and will be golden. Kimberly is on the radio with me this morning. We've got a lot of stuff coming up, some marriage hacks, the not so newlywed game. We have the portrait of Jesus just after 8, 7 central this morning, and we'll get to my toxic trait. Or is it traits?

0: 17. You guys have no faith in me. 17 times you think I'm going to stick my foot in my mouth with Kimberly in this morning? Brian from St. Pete says 20 times. Brian, we're two and counting, and we'll get back to it in a minute.
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2: This Info to Go update is courtesy of Dean Bernetti Law in the greater Tampa Bay area. Their number is 813-BERNETTI, serving God and you.
3: Here's what's in the news. Health officials in Sarasota County say a raccoon tested positive for rabies. People are urged to avoid contact with wild or stray animals and to make sure pets are up to date on their rabies vaccinations. Anyone bitten or scratched by an animal should seek medical attention and report the incident to health officials. Fresh attacks on Christian communities in Eastern Democratic Republic of Congo have left more than 20 people dead in less than a week. An Islamic State-linked militant group is blamed for the attacks, targeting predominantly Christian communities. Local churches say fear is growing as families flee their homes and church activities are disrupted. The FDA is reviewing whether certain peptides should be allowed to be made by licensed pharmacies and sold with a prescription. The compounds are promoted for uses including weight loss, wound healing, and other health benefits. I'm Jules with their Info to Go on the Joy FM.
0: Hot and humid Friday around Tampa Bay with a high near 93, scattered afternoon and evening thunderstorms, and we'll see those around this weekend as well. Warm and muggy overnight, low around 76.
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0: Elevation Rhythm, the morning cruise on the Joy FM. Hey, it's Bill, and my wife Kimberly has joined me today for this last day of the week before we go get our youngest son married over the weekend, and David Carmody gone next week as well. We're all back together again the following week. Like, we used to time this when we thought school started, but now everybody's starting school way early, so welcome back if you're back to school. All right, Kimberly, I want to do something that when I brought Candace in on Tuesday, she threw this at me, and she was thinking it would be awkward, and I mean, it's me, so it was awkward, of course. But I had an answer pretty quick. She asked me a couple questions, and the first one that she started with, well, she asked me who my celebrity crush was when I was a kid.
1: Oh, I know that.
0: Who?
1: Amy Grant.
0: No, that was...
1: That was adult.
0: That was college. No, it was Valerie Bertinelli. Anyway, she asked me, what's your toxic trait when it comes to you and Kimberly in your marriage? What's your toxic trait? And I had an answer pretty quick.
1: Interesting.
0: So at the risk of getting the foot and mouth count to go up again, how would you answer?
1: Well,
0: what mine?
1: How long do we have for this?
0: Rest of the morning.
1: Okay, so I think two come to mind, but they kind of maybe go hand in hand.
0: That's interesting, because two came to my mind, too.
1: Mm-hmm. I don't know if this is going to be it. Maybe. You want me to say now?
0: Yeah.
1: Okay, so probably one would be, and actually it doesn't really bother me anymore, but when we're in the kitchen.
0: Uh-oh.
1: See? He likes it a certain way, surprisingly, and he has to make sure that I have the exact ingredients. I like to experiment. Bill likes to be exact. Geniuses aren't exact.
0: Mm.
1: However, it used to bother me younger, but now he gets in the kitchen with me and I just kind of back up slowly, and now I'm on the couch enjoying watching him finish dinner.
0: This is pretty good.
1: And I'm like, why did that ever bother me? But so maybe that one would be. And then my second one is, you have a lot of committees in your head.
0: Oh, yeah.
1: And so in one sense, he likes to go on and on about certain things.
0: Mm-hmm.
1: But in another, I now find it very entertaining, because he likes to give scenarios that will never happen, ever. But we have to listen to him explain and go through like a whole conversation about things that will never happen. But in his head, they just might. Did I get any of them right?
0: You absolutely nailed it. Those are the exact two that I said.
1: Really?
0: When Candace, I said,
1: nice.
0: But I put it a little differently. I said, I got to add that one extra line when we're talking through a situation.
1: Mm-hmm.
0: And we'll come to a conclusion, and then I'll say, I'll put one more sentence on it. And usually that's the one that winds up with, well, a theme that's been happening this morning.
2: Bill put his foot in his mouth.
0: Yeah, that's the one that happens. And then the other one was me taking over in the kitchen.
1: Yeah.
0: So those were the two toxic traits that, so we'll come back and see if there's any redeeming qualities. And then I have a thought about you.
1: Oh.

0: The Morning Cruise on the Joy FM with Zach Williams. My wife Kimberly is in today. Hey, it's Bill from The Morning Cruise, and we were talking toxic traits, and I actually said the same two things, Kimberly, that you said when Candace asked me a few days earlier, which is, you know, that's looking good for the not-so-newlywed game coming up next hour, so stick around for that. Also, we're going to get to Portraits of Jesus coming up just after 8, 7 Central here. But I wanted to talk a little bit more about redeeming qualities here, because I think this happened, like, you talked about something that you said used to irritate.
1: And now it doesn't.
0: And now it doesn't so much. And that might actually be a good thing. We're just being light with it, but in a little more serious vein, when you get married, oftentimes the things that attracted you to that person to begin with become the thing that starts irritating you. And then you're like, this is driving me crazy. I thought that he or she, I really found that to be attractive. And now it's the thing that's driving me crazy. This is very common in relational dynamics. What we have learned with a long marriage is that when you walk through those things, you can oftentimes find something redeeming that you didn't appreciate because you don't have the perspective on your own to see things until you can start to really see them through someone else's eyes. And when you start to really understand your spouse and you start to really be able to see it through her eyes, and I'll give you a very concrete example, because this is a thing I really have appreciate about my wife. So Kimberly, you and I work at different speeds, right?
1: Yes, that's saying it very nicely.
0: Do you want to tell people what the you bought those little animals for our kids for Christmas, the kind that they can actually track?
1: Oh, yes.
0: Uh-huh. You know what I mean?
1: Oh, yes. Uh-huh.
0: Chris, you got to hear this because your boys might really love this. So tell folks real quickly what you got for Christmas.
1: Yeah,
0: for the kids.
1: So my boys, you know, like some of my boys have been into the marine animals. And so I bought these cards where you adopt an animal and you can track it where it goes on this app. And so, like, you know, Will has a shark that he can track and see where it's at, and you get pings every time it moves. And so some of my kids have a panther, a snow leopard. I think our son-in-law has a penguin. Do you want me to tell him what I have?
0: Yeah.
1: Okay, so I got a sloth, and he's my speed, or she, because her name, she just had a baby.
0: Oh, okay.
1: But she, so like the snow leopard, it moves all over the place. It's going.
0: It's fast. Yeah.
1: Yeah. Yep. Mine has probably since Christmas gone maybe 5 miles
0: since Christmas. Right.
1: Yeah. It barely moves. We're friends. That's why we're besties.
0: You like this.
1: Yeah.
0: So Kimberly's speed and my speed are different. My speed is agitated, always moving. Yours is chill.
1: One step below slower.
0: Yeah, yours is chill. Mm-hmm. I just say it's chill.
1: Okay, chill. That's good.
0: And I think when we first got married, this was a source of tension between us. Because I'm stressed, I'm wound up, and you're chill. And what the effect has been over the years is it has forced me to spend and to pay more attention to my home and my family. So you hear about centrifugal force, spinning around, throwing things outward. That's me. Kimberly is centripetal force. It's the other way, where you draw me into our home. And I don't think I would be able to have, honestly, the kind of relationship that I have with our kids if it weren't for you and the way that you pull me inward toward our home. So that's just an example of how one of those things that can be a source of friction when you work together over years in marriage can actually become a source of joy and something that is really, really good to have that you would never get on your own.

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1: This Info to Go update is courtesy of Dean Brunetti Law in the greater Tampa Bay area. Their number is 813-Brunetti, serving God and you.
2: Good morning. Taking a look in your Friday morning news. Tropical storm Bertha is now in the history books after failing to make much of a name for itself and being downgraded. The disorganized storm moved through the Houston area last night. Dry air and the time spent over land kept Bertha from strengthening beyond 60 mile per hour sustained winds. Imports from more than 80 countries are now subject to new tariffs. The 10% and up tariffs took effect at midnight, replacing the previous tariffs. The White House says the new tariffs are tied to the imports of goods made with forced labor. Coca-Cola is being threatened by a known hacker group which took responsibility for a ransomware attack on one of its brands. The Atlanta-based company shut down U.S. production of the dairy brand Fairlife last week after the hack. While no amount was revealed, the group threatened to leak confidential information. I'm Jules with your Info to Go on the Joy FM.
3: Hot and humid Friday around Tampa Bay with a high near 93, scattered afternoon and evening thunderstorms, and we'll see those around this weekend as well. Warm and muggy overnight, low around 76.
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4: 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And I just want to tell you guys, thank you. Keep doing what you're doing.
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Joy FM.

It's the Morning Cruise on the Joy FM. Well, we've been looking at portraits of Jesus from the Gospels this week. And each portrait is unique, but none is contradictory of any other. In fact, the Gospel portraits line up nicely with Ezekiel's Old Testament vision of God's glory in human likeness with four faces, a lion, an ox, an eagle, and a man. Matthew's Gospel portrays Jesus like a lion, Messiah and King. Mark's like an ox, the suffering servant. Luke's as Son of Man who gave his life for us. And John's an eagle, Jesus as divine Son. In this sense, the Gospels together reflect Jesus as glorious, the same way he's portrayed in the last book of the Bible, the book of Revelation. There we see Jesus enthroned and surrounded by heavenly beings whose appearance testified to his lordship over all creation. In chapter 4 we read, "And around the throne, on each side of the throne, are four living creatures, the first like a lion, the second like an ox, the third with the face of a man, and the fourth like an eagle in flight." These strange scenes add color and depth to the composite portrait of Jesus. He is ruling and reigning over all creation right now. He is utterly exalted, the focal point of glory, alone praised by everything and everyone in the universe. What does this mean for you in the middle of headlines and worries about the world? It means when we say God is in control, he really is. History is messy. Life is hard, but Jesus Christ is Lord, and by his sovereign triumph, all things are being and will be redeemed, from heaven and earth to your brokenness. That means you can face your fears with hope, live faithfully amid chaos, and choose kindness and faith over cynicism and slop. So step back from your scenery for a minute. See the full portrait of Jesus revealed in the New Testament. And let it change you, now and forever.

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Ben Fuller, Carrie Underwood, if it was up to me. The Morning Cruise on the Joy FM. Good morning, I'm Bill. My wife Kimberly is in today. We'll get to the not-so-newlywed game coming up after the bottom of the hour. But I wanted to roll back for just a minute because that last portrait of Jesus came from the last book of the Bible, the book of Revelation. It talks about Jesus as the one who rules, the one who is the lion. And it's got this beautiful picture, but what we didn't get to in the last book of the Bible is the picture that we get of Jesus as the Lion of the tribe of Judah, who is also the Lamb who was slain. This is such a powerful image for us because it portrays both the strength and might and conquering ability, and it also portrays the one who laid down his life and became the servant of all. So this slain lamb image goes all the way back in the Bible to the book of Genesis. This is one of the most amazing things that I think you'll ever discover in the Christian life, if you're a Bible reader, is the way that these two testaments, the Old Testament and the New Testament, have these lines, these sinews, these muscles that connect the skeleton of the story of redemption all together. So you got to go back to Genesis 49. This is an amazing story where Jacob is about to die. He's the one who has the 12 sons who become the 12 tribes of Israel. He gives them a word on his deathbed. And not everyone is the same. I mean, he's pretty hard on Reuben. He's pretty hard on Simeon and Levi. But when it comes to his son Judah, he has a different word to give them, or to give him. And it's not based on anything Judah has done. Judah has not had beautiful, virtuous life. He has done some good things, like keeping Joseph from getting killed, and he's done some really bad things that you got to read the story because I don't want to go into them here. But Jacob says this about his son when he blesses him at the end of his life. He says, Judah is like a fierce lion that seizes its prey. He said, you're a lion's cub. You return from the prey, my son, like a lion. He crouches and lies down like a lionist. Who dares rouse him? And that sets up a spectacular statement that was uttered about 2,200 years before Christ came on the scene. Listen to what it said. And before King David, it said, the scepter will not depart from Judah, nor the ruler's staff from between his feet, until he to whom it belongs shall come, and the obedience of the nations shall be his. And that verse, verse 10 in Genesis 49, has long been understood as a prophecy of the Messiah. That's why the book of Revelation echoes this prophecy when it talks about Jesus as God's Messiah who triumphs, and God's plan to bring all the families of the earth through Abraham's offspring, Jesus, that has been fulfilled and will be completely fulfilled when Jesus comes again. I hope that that encourages you this morning to have a bigger vision of God, a bigger, better understanding of redemption. Jesus is both the Lion of the tribe of Judah, and he is the Lamb who was slain for our sins.

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1: This Info to Go update is courtesy of Dean Brunetti Law in the greater Tampa Bay area. Their number is 813-Brunetti, serving God and you.
2: In your Friday morning news, SNAP participation is down 21% in Florida. Less people have signed up for the program since a new federal law passed in 2025, requiring states to start paying part of the cost. Last year, 3 million Florida residents received monthly food stamps. The Secret Service is boosting security for the rescheduled White House Correspondents' Dinner following an assassin attempt at the original event in April. Director Sean Curran says the agency is operating under a heightened threat environment. Tonight's dinner will be held at the Waldorf Astoria instead of the previous Washington Hilton. Taco Bell is selling lettuce-free enchiladas for a buck as it deals with slumping sales after it was linked to the nasty intestinal illness. The fast food giant says the deal is for those who've been riding with us and just to show how much we appreciate you. I'm Jules with your Info to Go on the Joy FM.
3: Hot and humid Friday around Tampa Bay with a high near 93, scattered afternoon and evening thunderstorms, and we'll see those around this weekend as well. Warm and muggy overnight, low around 76.
0: Summer is almost over. Kids all over the Joy FM community are trying to squeeze that last bit of summer fun into these dwindling days. Parents are reminded every time they walk into any store that the new school season is just around the corner and there's a laundry list of school supplies to buy. And teachers are counting down the seconds until their perfectly planned lessons they tirelessly worked on are going to be what each student needs. But relax. There's still a few more moments to be had and a few more memories to be made. Helping you find joy until the last second of summer. 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

0: Morning Cruise on the Joy FM. Good morning. Hey, it's Bill with my wife Kimberly on the show this morning. And now it's time for
1: Bill's Not So Newlywed Game.
0: Yes. And other than the jingle, this game has not been well conceived at all. So it could go very wrong. And the foot in mouth count is currently two. I know it's deeply disappointing
2: it's
0: for those
2: climb
0: of you.
2: It
0: just could. Some have predicted up to 50 times that I would stick my foot in my mouth with my wife on the show this morning. Only two so far. But okay, so we got two rounds to play right now, Kimberly. Here is how well do you know your spouse? We've been married for a while, so we should do okay at this. We'll find out. Question number one, how do I do this? Like, Dave's not here. Chris, I'm probably going to pull you in as a host for round two.
3: This is a mistake, but yeah, okay.
0: The whole thing might be a mistake.
2: This is fun.
0: Kimberly, what is your favorite comfort food? Don't answer, but I have to answer, and I've got my answer down. Okay, question number two. If I had a free Saturday with no responsibilities, what would I do?
2: I've already got it written down.
0: Okay. Number three is, what's the one TV show that she will watch over and over? Number four is, what's something I always forget? So we could tie on this. Just not the way this is supposed to work. Anyway, here we go.
3: I'm living for it, though.
0: What is Kimberly's favorite comfort food? And here was my answer.
2: Wait, shouldn't I tell you what mine is?
0: I think you're supposed to do the guess first, and
3: yeah,
0: then...
3: Yeah, give me your answers.
2: Oh, okay.
0: Okay.
3: Give me your answers. Thank you.
0: Can you read that?
3: No.
0: Okay.
3: Oh, yeah. I think so.
0: Okay, so Kimberly, your favorite comfort food?
2: I'm thinking

0: Frozen grapes. They're like cotton candy grapes.
1: I am so sorry, yeah.
0: Question number two. If Bill had a free Saturday with no responsibilities, what would Bill do?
1: I answer first, right?
0: I would study.
2: She's got it. Boom.
0: Ding, ding, ding, ding, ding, ding, ding, ding. I know it's sick.
2: All right, what's question number three?
0: Number three, what's the one TV show that Kimberly will watch over and over again? And here's... No, you got to answer first.
1: I don't like watching movies over and over again. I don't like watching shows, but I probably would do Traitors.
2: Oh.
0: Oh, yeah, that's pretty cool.
1: Oh, I didn't do that right.
0: I said...
2: None.
1: Yeah, see, I just don't...
0: She doesn't like to watch anything.
2: I mean,
1: and I only do Traitors because there's so many... Like, there's Traitors UK, Traitors... I'm watching the Netherlands right now. Or okay. Yeah, so it's not twice. It's just...
0: This one should be easy.
2: She's got you pegged right now.
0: What's something I always forget? My keys. Kimberly?
2: Ladies and gentlemen, she's got it.
0: We're at 3 for 4 on these.
1: Well, honestly, I put keys as the obvious answer,
0: right?
1: But lately it's been your wallet.
0: My wallet.
1: But yeah, keys is just...
2: Gotta get yourself a wallet chain.
1: Yeah.
0: A wallet chain. Okay, round two. Is it's not a speed round, but hopefully it will be less painful to listen to than that was. Because Chris is going to ask these questions, and Kimberly and I have to shout out the name of the person that we think is more likely to. So the name of this round is Who's More Likely To? Okay.
2: Are we ready?
0: Yes.
2: All right. Who's more likely to lose their keys?
0: Bill.
2: Nailed it. Who's more likely to start a home improvement project they never finish?
1: Bill.
2: Who's more likely to stay up way too late?
1: Bill.
2: All right. What happens now?
1: Ooh.
2: Okay. All right. That's all right. Who's more likely
0: to... Wait, that's foot and mouth.
2: Yeah. Is that foot and mouth? That's number three.
0: We're going to count that as three.
2: Who's more likely to cry during a movie?
1: Me.
0: Kimberly.
1: Yeah.
2: I mean, that's not at the same time, but...
0: No, it really wasn't.
2: That's okay. That's all right.
0: I hesitated.
1: Would you hesitate?
2: It's the foot and mouth thing.
1: Oh, okay. Number four.
0: That's four.
1: I've been married to him for 35 years. I've never seen him cry during a movie.
2: Oh.
0: Lord of the Rings.
2: Nerd.
1: Next.
2: All right. Who's more likely to get pulled over for speeding?
0: Kimberly. You didn't say.
1: We listen and we don't judge. Right?
2: No, but real talk, it said it all. Kimberly was all over her face. It was literally like, oh, it's definitely me.
0: Is that a foot and mouth moment?
2: No.
0: Okay, good.
2: I think that's
0: just
2: true.
0: I'm only up to four.
2: There you go. Mm. Who's more likely to spend too much on Amazon?
0: Kimberly.
1: Oh, yeah, me.
2: Okay. Who's more likely to talk to strangers?
1: Bill.
0: Me.
2: Yeah, that's, mm-hmm. Yeah, I knew that.
1: All day.
0: All right.
2: That's not bad, guys.
0: Only missed two, and... We did pretty good, Kimberly.
1: Yeah.
0: The not-so-newlywed game. You could try this at church. You could try this with your family on vacation. Make sure that you actually do a better job than I did putting it together and hosting. But, man, you can't beat the jingle.

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1: The Morning Cruise on the Joy FM for King and Country. Our little not-so-newlywed game was worked out great. We only missed two. We didn't do too bad, Kimberly. I'm Bill. That's my wife, Kimberly. And Kimberly, there was a lightning round that I didn't get to that just had questions like we do for Hot Minute when we have an artist in. Things like this. Coffee or tea?
2: Coffee.
1: Coffee would definitely be. Beach or mountains? We both say mountains, right?
2: Mountains. Yes, of course.
1: And then vacation or staycation?
2: Vacation.
1: Vacation. We would both say that. But here's one. Camping or hotel?
2: Is that even a question? That's a hotel.
1: Well, no, it's not for me anymore. You know, there are those moments, even in a long marriage, that there's rocks and you're trying to avoid the rocks. And man, did we hit the rocks one time. Not too long after we were married, we had a few kids at this point. So it wasn't like we weren't like newlyweds, but we had a few kids and we went camping. It is the first, last, and only time.
2: Yeah.
1: We will ever go camping.
2: Too much PTSD right now.
1: I'm not going to give you the whole circumstance. Let me just say, as we packed up and fled the campground.
2: It was also Florida in August.
1: Worst time, worst place and time to camp.
2: Never been more thankful for a hurricane.
1: With kids, you're having to constantly take care of the kids. They were too young. Mm-hmm. And yes, there was a hurricane on the way. So we got in the minivan, packed everything and fled as quick as we could. And as we're leaving the campground, Kimberly said to me, and I quote, "If you ever take me camping again, I will divorce you." And she was not kidding. And have I ever taken you camping again?
2: You have not. Thank you.
1: Now, I did propose glamping.
2: Yeah.
1: And hotel or camping? I think we know the answer to that one.

0: summer. It can get loud. The plans, the people, even the pace. But when you're needing some peace, we're here. Shut off the world and turn on Joy. The soundtrack to your summer, the Joy FM.
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0: the Kingdom, the Morning Cruise on the Joy FM. It's normally the Morning Cruise with Dave, Bill, and Carmen. Dave and Carmen are out for vacation this week. I'm Bill. My wife Kimberly is here. And Kimberly, I thought we would do marriage hacks real quick. You know, like you have DIY hacks. I thought, well, we've got some hacks after 3.5 decades of marriage together. And so let's just talk through some of these. I've gotten 5 that I've written down. By the way, the foot and mouth count is at 4 right now, just in case you're keeping track at home.
1: 5.
0: Are we counting the off-air one?
1: I believe so.
0: Okay, fine. 5 foot and mouth. Okay. All right, back to the hacks. So check these out. If you are a single and you're wanting to be married, I think there's some takeaways here. If you're a long married couple like we are, you probably have your own list that you could make. Maybe one or two of these will cross over yours. If you're newly married, I think there's a takeaway here for you. And maybe it's just this first one. Number one, quantify your preferences. Here's what I mean by that. We watch this with at least one of our kids and their spouse. So honey, where do we want to go for dinner tonight? I don't know. You pick. Well, no, you pick. No, I don't care. I don't care. Well, do you want to go to... No, don't want to go there. How about we go here? Oh, I don't really feel like going there. Oh, well, what do you want to do then? You pick. No, I want you to pick. No, you pick. Do you want to go to such and such? No. And before you know it, it's just a frustrating mess. Like, you know, a fishing line that just gets tangled in your hands. Or yarn if you don't fish. I don't know, but still, you've seen this, right?
1: Of course.
0: We did this as a young couple.
1: I mean, there are also times, I mean, clearly you're stating the obvious that they do have a preference, but there are also times when you actually don't have a preference.
0: Right. So how do you tease that out?
1: So that's what comes our quantity on a scale of 1 to 5, or how, don't do 1 to 10, it's too
0: right.
1: much. 1 to 5, you know, are you...
0: So we learned to do this early.
1: Right.
0: Like I would say, hey, do you want to go out to dinner tonight? Kimberly would go, I don't know. And I would say, okay, well, no, let's change the illustration just a second here. That's almost another foot of mouth moment, Chris, but don't count that.
1: Keep going.
0: So I'd say, hey, do you want to go to seafood tonight? And you go, and I'm really maybe wanting seafood. But then...
1: When you say, do you really not want to go to seafood?
0: Right. So I would say, okay, in a scale of 1 to 5, this is what I'm trying to get to. I'm making this much more complicated than it is. On a scale of 1 to 5, how much do you want this? On a scale of 1 to 5, how much do you want that? 5 being the most, 1, because sometimes you're just kind of in the middle. You really mean I'm a 3. And sometimes you're trying to be nice to your spouse, but you're really a 1. I do not want to go to McDonald's again tonight. I want something else. But you're not going to say it that way. So you, as the spouse, can say, okay, on a scale of 1 to 5, how much do you not want to do this? It really does work. I hope I haven't overcomplicated it too much, because it actually does work.
1: It does work.
0: Yeah.
1: It does work. And you totally overcomplicated that.
0: Okay. Well, this gets to number 2. And then we'll come back and do 3 more after 2 songs. Number 2, this has probably been the best hack of our marriage. You ready for this? After 35 years of marriage, at some point, we decided, both of us together, we are too tired to fight.
1: Oh, absolutely.
0: We're too tired to argue anymore over this.
1: Yeah, you can win. It's good.
0: Most subjects.
1: Mm-hmm.
0: And if you watch the arguing, and listen, arguing is not the sign of a bad relationship, especially if you're arguing for something and not just with each other. You know what I mean? You know
1: right.
0: what I'm saying?
1: Mm-hmm.
0: You're arguing because you actually care about something.
1: Right.
0: Right?
1: Right. Right.
0: And so... But so often what happens with couples is they start in an argument, they get into it for a while, and pretty soon...
1: Oh, you've totally forgotten what you're arguing about.
0: Right. Mm-hmm. You don't know what you started arguing about, and now you're arguing about some technical point, some red card or yellow card that somebody incurred mm-hmm. during the argument, and now you're fighting about that.
1: Right.
0: You said, no, I didn't. Yes, you did. I heard... No. So what we learned to do, there's many ways you can learn to resolve arguments. Conflict resolution is an important skill, but one of the things we did, and I think it's been game-changing for us, is we just looked at each other at some point and said, I'm just too tired to argue about this.
1: Mm-hmm.
0: Me too.
1: Mm-hmm.
0: All right, forget it. Let's move on.
1: Yep. Sometimes it's just a look like, okay, you're gonna start saying something. I'm just going to tune it out. It's not worth it.
0: It's not worth it.
1: It's not worth it.
0: So that's another marriage hack. Too tired to fight and quantify your preferences. We'll come back with a couple more after two songs.

0: Yes, I do. Mac Powell, the morning cruise on the Joy FM. Kimberly is in this morning, my wife, and I'm Bill, and we're talking about marriage hacks. Number one, quantify your preferences instead of that. Oh, no, you decide. No, you decide. Okay, on a scale of 1 to 5, how much do you want to do or not do this? Maybe a 3. Okay, well, then it's still alive. It's a 1? No, drop it. Okay. So number 2 was too tired to fight. Just a brilliant thing to do. And we're talking off the air. It might not be that. It might be some going back to an early argument that you had where you just both realized how ridiculous it was. And then you have this like this key phrase that you bring into the argument later on. Like, okay, it's one of those arguments. Okay, so let's do 3 more real quickly. And Kimberly, jump in here. Don't stop dating.
1: I love that. With 5 kids, it was a lot during the day.
0: Right.
1: And I homeschooled at some points. And it was nice to know when you were gone, you were in seminary. It was nice to know, okay, I can get through anything. I can get through this. But on Friday or Saturday, whatever day it was, I know I've got my time with him.
0: And we were not making, I mean, it was the time money thing for mm-hmm. me. It's always with a guy. It's always time versus money. Yeah. And so, but I don't care. We got to the weekend. We hired a babysitter and we went out. It yeah. might be dinner and a movie. It might just be dinner. It might be cheap dinner. I mean, you weren't much for walking at sunset on the beach. So we didn't do that, but you could make it that.
1: Right.
0: If you wanted to. It doesn't have to be expensive. But we didn't stop dating as we were parenting. And honestly, I've watched can I just be blunt? Like there are some moms who just, they're too guilty to take that date night. You need that date night because mm-hmm. sooner than you think, your nest will be empty.
1: Absolutely.
0: And you will look at each other and say, who are you? I'm sorry, I haven't seen you in 18 years as we've been raising the
1: kids.
0: That's right. And so that's the next little thing here is the empty nest is really a great thing.
1: Oh, we love it.
0: Uh-huh. Which the nest doesn't always stay empty, but we do love it.
1: Yes. Right? Oh, yes. Yeah. It's nice because you and I do really well with no responsibility. So empty nest is sort of like that.
0: If we had no responsibilities, we would just be
1: we'd kill it.
0: The power couple.
1: Oh, totally.
0: Mm-hmm. Here's another hack. Double date with an older couple.
1: Yes.
0: We did this fairly early in our marriage. We like literally picked out an
1: We may have traumatized them.
0: We may have. We wanted to go to dinner, and we did it more than once with
1: We love them. That, yeah.
0: An older couple in church. And just sat there and watched them.
1: Yeah.
0: It's like, look at them. Look how they're getting along. They found a way to have fun.
1: They had the best time.
0: Yeah. In the way that mm-hmm. I have been working on for 3 decades. Mm-hmm. Still not there. But they're an inspiration. And then the last one. This is just all me, Kimberly. You see if you agree with this. But I think it's good to find some roots. You got to find some roots somewhere. There are people who thrive in change. And there are people who can't control change. If you're a military family, if your job changes all the time, I get it. But some people also get dopamine hits on buying a new house. Dopamine hits on switching from this to that. And you've got to have some roots. For us, we've been in one church for 30 years.
1: Mm-hmm.
0: Right?
1: Yeah, about 31. Yeah.
0: We've been in one house for 23 years.
1: Mm-hmm.
0: We wish we could have had our kids in one school. It wasn't possible.
1: Right.
0: We had multiple schools, multiple kids. One job, thank God, for 40 years.
1: Mm-hmm.
0: And so that limiting of change pulls so much stress off your life because even good changes, having a baby, mm-hmm. getting a new job, the stress meter goes up.
1: Mm-hmm.
0: So if you can limit some change, put down some roots, it's wise.
1: I like that.
0: You think you agree with those?
1: I do.
0: You have any additions?
1: No, I think you got it.
0: Did I stick my foot in my mouth at any point during that break?
1: Not really. No,
0: okay.
1: You're good.
0: 4 still is the
1: count. No, it's 5.
0: Oh, 5.
1: 5.
2: Should have been long gone now, yeah. Should damn be living.

0: You can feel it in the air. You can see it in the aisles. You can hear it in the home. It's coming. The beginning of school. But there's still joy to be had. Even though you're starting up another year of school bells, school lunch, and school schedules, let's hold on to those summer vibes. With the right song at the right time and meeting you right where you are, helping you find joy. 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

0: I love that one. It's kind of the Apostles' Creed. It's Phil Wickham, the Morning Cruise on the Joy FM. It's Bill, the Morning Cruise of Day, Bill and Carmen. Dave and Carmen out this week, next week. I'll be out next week, and we'll all be back together again the following week. Do the math. I don't know what the dates are. But Kimberly's been in this morning, my wife, and we've had a running foot and mouth count. All mine, of course. We're at six. I'm going to give it the official. The official number is six. We had one person guess that, so you get bragging rights, Mike. I think it was Mike. Anyway, the person who said 50, I'm sorry to disappoint, although if you hang with us the rest of the day, I'm sure that there'll be more. So, Kimberly, we've had some fun this morning. We've talked a little bit about marriage hacks. We did the not-so-newlywed game. We've talked a little more serious, and I kind of wanted to end on a serious note, and then you're going to hear the last portrait of Jesus. I featured a little series on portraits of Jesus, so that's how I'm going to end the show. No big word today. I'm going to end the show on portraits of Jesus in about 10, 12 minutes from now. But Kimberly, we got one more shot here. I just want to ask, so you and I have been married, we've just said it, 35 years. What, at this point, are you looking forward to in this marriage? Like, is there a future for people that have been married 35, 40 years? And there are people that are listening out there like, oh, you guys are off to a good start. We've been married, you know, 47 years, 50 years plus. And there's others that are listening that are saying, that's what I'd like. I'd like to be able to one day get to the point where I can say, yeah, I've been married 40 years, or something like that. So I just want to ask you, what's something you're looking forward to in our future?
1: Well, I think about my friend Mary, who I play Mahjong with, and she's getting ready to celebrate, her and Buddy, in September, 60 years. So there's always something to attain to. So you really have never just arrived.
0: Isn't that true?
1: And so I watch them. I think they're just a beautiful couple. They like to bicker, which is hilarious. And, you know, that's what I would love to do.
0: Who doesn't? Just get old and bicker.
1: It's just so fun. But at the same time, I'm looking forward to just, you know, now that we have empty nests, we've got the grandkids, so I stay pretty busy.
0: Yeah.
1: But I just love time with you. I would love to just travel with you, to do the fun things. You know, we've earned a lot of our years, and so I just still like spending time with you.
0: Well, thank God for that, number one. Number two, this is because part of this probably is because we don't have much of that.
1: Right.
0: And part of that is personality differences, like we talked about early in the show.
1: Right. And, you know, I think I was telling you guys off air that I go to some of these leadership meetings at church and listening to the women, and some of them have spouses that just retired, and they're going, oh my goodness, he's driving me crazy. Oh my goodness, what do I do? And pray for me. And and the whole time I'm sitting there going, I don't think I'm ever going to have that come out of my mouth, because Bill likes to cram as much stuff as he can possibly can into 24 hours. I don't see that changing in our later years. I still think he's going to cram as much as he possibly can. I feel like we've had some conversations even about what retirement looks like. And I believe I have to be penciled in for time.
0: Wow. Oh,
1: Mike, and I'm okay
0: Mike,
1: with that.
0: Mike, you just lost. That was a vicarious foot in mouth moment. Do you still have that, Chris?
1: Ooh, does that make seven?
2: Bill put his foot in his mouth.
0: Again.
1: I know, I just called you out on that.
0: The official count is now seven, so I'm sorry, Mike, you lost it.
1: I'm so sorry I called you out on that.
0: No, that's okay. That's fine. Because I was thinking to myself, like, I'm looking forward to a change of pace, too, at some point, like, because I want to be more available to my family and friends. But I also want to run another half marathon. I want to write a book. I want to finish reading all the books that I haven't finished reading. So, I mean, there's a list, right? There's a list. Yeah. And to your point, having a little time to change the pace, I think some of it's hubris. Some of it is just, you know, to cram as many things as you can in 24 hours is not a great way to live, to be honest.
1: But I think also there's a lot of it is because after you do the things you have to do, you're doing some of the stuff that you want to do.
0: Correct.
1: And so that's where the cramming becomes. And, some of it's not that bad.
0: So I'm trying to listen to my wife, right? I'm trying to hear her. Like, she's told me a couple times, I want you to have a little more availability as we move forward. What does that look like? It's a struggle for me. not to be available to you,
1: right.
0: Kimberly, obviously, but it's a struggle for me to slow down, to say, what do I not have to do that I can pull away from? So we've done things like date nights. We're going to have fun later this afternoon. Mm-hmm. We're going to have fun on this trip to Pensacola to get our youngest son married over the weekend.
1: I get 7 hours in a car with him.
0: Uh-huh. See how you feel after six of those, baby. It's been fun having you on the show today, sweetheart. I cannot believe it's been this many years, and this is the first time you have been on this radio station.
1: With you.
0: With me.
1: I was once.
0: That's right.
1: Like
0: you
1: 25 years ago.
0: Emily. You and
1: That's
0: Emily
1: right.
0: took over our show one day. That was fun.
1: I know, and I was never asked back.
0: You were there,
1: back,
0: Chris.
1: So.
0: You remember. You were not there?
2: Bill put his foot in his mouth.
0: That's eight.

It's the Morning Cruise on the Joy FM. Well, we've been looking at portraits of Jesus from the Gospels this week. And each portrait is unique, but none is contradictory of any other. In fact, the Gospel portraits line up nicely with Ezekiel's Old Testament vision of God's glory in human likeness with four faces, a lion, an ox, an eagle, and a man. Matthew's Gospel portrays Jesus like a lion, Messiah and King. Mark's like an ox, the suffering servant. Luke's as Son of Man who gave his life for us. And John's an eagle, Jesus as divine Son. In this sense, the Gospels together reflect Jesus as glorious, the same way he's portrayed in the last book of the Bible, the book of Revelation. There we see Jesus enthroned and surrounded by heavenly beings whose appearance testified to his lordship over all creation. In chapter 4 we read, "And around the throne, each side of the throne are four living creatures, the first like a lion, the second like an ox, the third with the face of a man, and the fourth like an eagle in flight." These strange scenes add color and depth to the composite portrait of Jesus. He is ruling and reigning over all creation right now. He is utterly exalted, the focal point of glory, alone praised by everything and everyone in the universe. What does this mean for you in the middle of headlines and worries about the world? It means when we say God is in control, he really is. History is messy. Life is hard, but Jesus Christ is Lord, and by his sovereign triumph, all things are being and will be redeemed, from heaven and earth to your brokenness. That means you can face your fears with hope, live faithfully amid chaos, and choose kindness and faith over cynicism and slop. So step back from your scenery for a minute. See the full portrait of Jesus revealed in the New Testament. And let it change you, now and forever.

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1: 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Mm-hmm. 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
1: Right. 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

Holy, that stars go dim on the Joy FM. Hey, my name is Candace. I know some schools started school this week. It feels so good to be wrapping up that first week of school. There's just a lot of energy and excitement that goes into that first week of school. So hopefully everything went well. And if you are still enjoying the luxury of summer, I hope that you have a nice restful weekend and that you just have fun. Let's make the most of this time.

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0: Yeah, I don't know how you do it, and I know I've put you through it.

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Have you been tasked with planning your church's vacation Bible school? 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Oof, trust me, if you run out of snacks, it is not pretty. 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

Nehemiah Turner is using his summer vacation correctly. I'm Candace. This is the Joy FM. Nehemiah Turner was a part of Jacksonville's Humane Society's Positive Reading Program, as in PAW, Positive Reading Program, where kids come in and read to pets, read to dogs that are in the Humane Society shelter. And he spent over 100 hours reading to rescue pets. This is an 11-year-old boy that is making the most of his summer vacation.

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It really is Amazing Grace. Phil Wickham and Crowder on the Joy FM. Most people know that your screen time is tracked, so you can actually see how many hours you spend on your phone every single day. Now, things like your TV, your computer, don't necessarily have screen time trackers, but I think it's really useful to see the amount of time that you spend on your phone. Because when I see people like Nehemiah Turner, who's an 11-year-old boy who spent 100 hours reading to rescue pets, it made me wonder, how many days of my screen time is added up to 100 hours? And I didn't do the math because I didn't want to hurt my own feelings, but it did stop me to pause and think and maybe just reconsider some things.

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0: balancing work, kids, and coffee. 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

Brandon Heath on the Joy FM. When I think back to summers when I was a kid, there are certain things that pop into my mind: staying out until dusk, riding my bike everywhere with my friends, and then of course going to the local convenience store to load up on what my favorite candy was at the time, Charleston Chews. I know, it's a weird candy choice for a middle schooler, but I just loved it. I love them, and I put them in the freezer sometimes, and they get all snappy and delicious. But that and Icy's. And so since I was kind of feeling that summertime nostalgia the other day, I stopped at 7-Eleven. I got myself an Icy. I had made it through about half of a small Icy, and immediately my stomach started cramping up. I can't hang with the sugar like I once could.

Running back to you. That's Seth Schleter on the Joy FM. I feel like there's a cycle when it comes to kids being off for the summer. They start out excited, and then they get kind of bored. They've done the things that they were excited to do, and they've slept until 10 a.m., and they have, you know, watched all the shows they've wanted to watch, and then they get to a point where they're like, I'm bored. I'm sure you've heard it. One of my friends... She's kind of an idol of mine. She's an icon. Anytime her kids tell her they're bored, her response is, you must be a boring person. Which, like, I'm not encouraging you to tell your kids that. However, she explained to them long ago that if you're bored, it means you can't come up with something to do. Like, there are so many amazing creative ways that you can spend your time. Just seek it out. Oh,

0: Summer is almost over. Kids all over the Joy FM community are trying to squeeze that last bit of summer fun into these dwindling days. Parents are reminded every time they walk into any store that the new school season is just around the corner and there's a laundry list of school supplies to buy. And teachers are counting down the seconds until their perfectly planned lessons they tirelessly worked on are going to be what each student needs. But relax. There's still a few more moments to be had and a few more memories to be made. Helping you find joy until the last second of summer. 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

Cece Winans, Worthy of It All on the Joy FM. I love when science backs up the Bible unintentionally. It'll say some shocking discovery and we go, yep, that was written a couple thousand years ago if you picked up the Bible. But hey, it's great. Let's use the modern take on discovering our mind and our hearts and our souls and let people know where it came from. This article that I just read, the title says, "Scientists have discovered something shocking. Your brain doesn't care if your thoughts are true. It just believes whatever you think repeatedly. And this is exactly how negative thoughts and negative affirmations silently sabotage your potential." Now, of course, this article went down the negative rabbit trail of when you think about negative things, it sabotages who you are. But God's word focuses on the positive. In Philippians 4:8, "Finally, brothers and sisters, whatever is true, whatever is noble, whatever is right, whatever is pure, whatever is lovely, whatever is admirable, if anything is excellent or praiseworthy, think about such things."

Place. Hard Place, that's Jay King on the Joy FM. Listen, if you need a self-help book, pick up the Bible, start in Proverbs, work your way through. And then if you read the Bible cover to cover, especially with context, you can do something like the Bible recap. You can do any sort of study where somebody kind of helps trace the thread from the beginning of God's word through to the end to show just how much God loves you. That's what the story is all about. Go check it out.

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faithfully. That's Toby Mack on the Joy FM. Hey, I'm Candace. A verse that has really stuck with me lately, so much so I made it the background of my phone lock screen, is Ephesians 2 verse 10. For we are God's masterpiece, for he has created us anew in Christ Jesus so we can do the good things he planned for us.

Thank God. That's Leanna Crawford on the Joy FM. I love that song because the perspective is that in the moment when you receive the hard news, when you walk the hard road, when you are going through a difficult time, and you're saying just one day at a time, you don't necessarily think of that as God's providence. You don't think of it as his blessing. But sometimes months or years down the road, you look back and go, thank God he said no to that thing. Thank God he brought me down that hard road to grow me into the person that I am today. And you get to be on the other side of that. And that's where our gratitude can set in. And I think it's good to be intentional about our lives, to not necessarily make it to the other side of a season and just keep moving on and just move forward without looking back and saying, well,

0: You can feel it in the air. You can see it in the aisles. You can hear it in the home. It's coming. The beginning of school. But there's still joy to be had. Even though you're starting up another year of school bells, school lunch, and school schedules, let's hold on to those summer vibes. With the right song at the right time and meeting you right where you are, helping you find joy. 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

The author, that's Brandon Lake and Nick Jonas on the Joy FM. We really tried to cultivate a summer camp experience with Camp Joy. It was so much fun. We did that a couple weeks ago, so you might see me in a sling. I'm no longer wearing a sling because my shoulder has healed, which is amazing. But during the time, I did stay out of the games, but I did a lot of yelling. I did a lot of instructing, all right? Go check out the fun games that we played by searching for the Joy FM on Facebook or Instagram.

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And somehow, she's still crushing it. 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

Make it well. That's Mercy Me on the Joy FM. I was telling Bill on the morning cruise the other day that I'm reading through The Hiding Place by Corrie Ten Boom. It is her autobiography of being a Dutch person that got brought into World War II and how God worked in her circumstance. And it is, I mean, I find myself crying regularly while listening to this book because I do have it on audiobook. And I think there's just a sensitivity that God has been cultivating in my heart over the last couple of weeks, and just experiencing any sort of physical trauma. It just makes you so much more aware of what people are going through when they are also experiencing physical trauma or fear or uncertainty. Just those types of things can be so overwhelming. But all that to say, if you've never read The Hiding Place, go do it. You have to. You have to. It should be required reading.

You know, I wasn't even planning on reading The Hiding Place. I'm Candace. This is the Joy FM. I actually got lumped into a book club, kind of on accident. I don't know if you remember a couple of years ago, Carmen did an accidental book club because a similar thing happened to her. Somebody suggested this book. They said, let's read it together. It wasn't specifically The Hiding Place, but that's how her accidental book club started. My accidental book club is an established book club that I happen to be yet. So I'm going to be visiting Jules in Athens next week in Georgia. I'm doing the show from Georgia. And she said, it's going to be so much fun. We have this going on. You guys feel free to do your own thing. She goes, but on one of the nights, we have book club. And she goes, whether you read the book or not, I'd love you to sit in and, you know, just kind of hang out, meet the women that are in the book club. She's like, but you really should read the book because it's so good. So I'm accidentally joining her book club and I couldn't be more grateful. Still trying to

0: 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Okay, so we don't want to alarm you, but we're kind of running out of summer. I know, but hey, no need to panic. As you're doing your best to squeeze the last bit of summer into some joyful, lifelong memories, we're here, playing the right song at the right time and being a friend when you need one most. Helping you find joy. 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

Washed. That's Salvation Rhythm on the Joy FM. Hey, as we go into the weekend, let's take a minute to pray. Dear Lord, thank you so much for this week. I pray that as we are thinking about going back to school, for the folks that have gone back to school already, Lord, for the different seasonal changes that are coming up, that you prepare us and that you prepare our hearts and that you show us our areas of growth. Lord, there are seasons for all of us to grow through, and I pray that you make those clear and obvious and that you give us the resources needed in order to go through those seasons. In Jesus' name I pray, amen.

Kane on the Joy FM. That's the latest from them called Living Water. I've loved to see the progression of their sound and their style. And man, that's a new favorite for me. I hope you enjoy it. If you hear songs like that, and maybe you're going, yeah, I need to hear more from them, go to our website. If you go to thejoyfm.com, you can find our recently played songs list. And when you click on that song, you can find every other song that Kane sings. You can even find music videos and lyrics and you might want.

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1: 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And I listened to it on my way to work. I listened to it on my way home. And on those stressful days where I feel like I'm at my limit, you just play the perfect song at the perfect time. And the Joy FM has really helped me keep my faith, helped me keep my joy. And I just love it. And I just want to tell you guys, thank you. Keep doing what you're doing.
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Forrest Frank on the Joy FM. My family and I have a road trip coming up soon. We are driving with both toddlers to Athens, Georgia, which I'm excited to actually be doing the show from Georgia next week. But one of the things that I'm a little nervous about is, of course, the drive. We're leaving later in the evening so that my kids can sleep most of the drive. Hopefully, dear God, please, please let them sleep. For my son, it should be pretty easy because he's in the rear-facing car seat. You know, I mean, he just has to close his eyes. He's good. My daughter is in the front-facing car seat, and whenever she falls asleep, her head is like, it's like a bobblehead. We call it broke neck because you look in the rearview mirror and you're like, that cannot be comfortable. And so I bought her this pillow, like a toddler sleep pillow. And it's supposed to buckle around the back headrest, and then the rest of it is just pillow. And it's like a big U shape that goes all the way down to her lap. So she's got two sides she can lean on, and then one side in the front that she can kind of hold on to. And I'm hoping that that helps, but at the same time, I could also see her head just kind of going right in the middle of it and her not necessarily being able to use it at all. So I don't know. We'll see.

0: just your love.
1: Lord, it feels good. That's Toby Mac on the Joy FM. Hey, I'm Candace. I'm somebody that uses Google Photos. And so I just upload all my photos to the cloud, and that's where they live. And I pay extra for the storage because there's a lot of photos in there. There are some AI features that Google Photos uses, and they're normally just like a slideshow, right? It's like, here are some similar-ish photos we've put together in a slideshow, like sunsets and, hugs and things like that, which can sometimes be really cute. But I came across a weird, maybe helpful, I don't know, a weird tool that I just genuinely don't know how I feel. I think it'll be cool, but when I first saw it, I felt a little like, whoa, okay, that is too much information about me. They had this feature that allows Google Photos to look through all of my photos of me specifically and pick out pieces of clothing that they put into a virtual closet. Then I can go in this virtual closet and I can create outfits based on the clothes that I own that Google has taken from my photos. Again, I don't know how I feel about this. I mean, on the one hand, I can look at these clothes in my closet. I don't need them on my phone. On the other hand, I guess it's kind of cool. But I think I'm landing on the I don't need that feature, and it's a little creepy.

0: Summer is almost over. Kids all over the Joy FM community are trying to squeeze that last bit of summer fun into these dwindling days. Parents are reminded every time they walk into any store that the new school season is just around the corner and there's a laundry list of school supplies to buy. And teachers are counting down the seconds until their perfectly planned lessons they tirelessly worked on are going to be what each student needs. But relax. There's still a few more moments to be had, and a few more memories to be made. Helping you find joy until the last second of summer. 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

Wait For Me. That's Zach Williams on the Joy FM. Hey, I'm Candace. I hope this weekend you get a chance to spend some quality time with the people that you love. I mean, really, when it comes down to it, that's what life is about, right? I mean, we work hard so that we can love the people around us well. And I hope you get a chance to do that this weekend.

Praying. Somebody's praying. That's Bay Turner on the Joy FM. 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

0: Summer. It can get loud. The plans, the people, even the pace. But when you're needing some peace, we're here. Shut off the world and turn on Joy. The soundtrack to your summer. 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
1: Hey, JR.
0: Are you at your house in Middle Tennessee?
1: I am.
0: Let me turn the camera around because I have a special guest. And that special guest is holding another special guest.
2: Oh, hey, guys.
0: Hi, Cotton.
2: Hey, how's it going?
0: What's that little package you're holding in your arms there?
2: Oh, it's just my son.
0: Oh! Oh, I think I just scared him. Oh, my gosh, I scared him.
2: Yeah. Oh, wow.
0: Oh, do you want me to... Oh.
2: Sorry.
0: This is his first time on the air.
2: Yeah.
0: That little squeak we just heard was his radio debut.
2: Aww.
0: Do another one.
2: I know, right?
0: Do you like him so far?
2: Yeah, he's great.
0: Good.
2: He's pretty cool.
0: Yeah.
2: I guess I'll keep him around.
0: Yeah. Lex.
1: Good. I don't think there's any refunds or exchanges.
2: No.
1: So.
0: No.
2: I don't think they do that.
0: Yeah. He's absolutely perfect.
2: He's big. Yeah. He's 10 pounds already, so.
1: But as far as babies go, he is a really, really cute one.
0: Yeah, perfect.
1: Yeah.
2: Aww.
0: Just perfect.
2: Mm-hmm. Thank you.
0: Just like, it's great. We're so happy for you. And all the audience right now is like, I wish I could have a camera in the studio to see this.
2: Yeah, we could take a picture later.
0: Okay, great. Yeah. And we'll blur his face.
2: Yeah, that works.
0: Let's blur my face, too.
2: Okay, that would be fun.
0: Me too. We're all blurred. It's like, who is this a picture of? It's just a bunch of bodies and blurred faces. Hey, a Friday worship coming up, 49.

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1: Excited to announce he may have another listener, but we're doing a recount. The JR Show with JR. The Joy FM.

0: All right, it's the Joy FM, and just know we are now 36 minutes away to flipping to all worship for 2 hours, a two-hour worship set to kick off your weekend. You won't want to miss this one today, all right?
1: So, JR, you remember yesterday when we were on the air and the bug guy called?
0: Yeah, I do remember that. Oh, yeah. By the way, Liv's here, just so she doesn't, her voice doesn't scare you.
1: Yeah,
0: not that your voice is scary.
2: Thank you.
0: I'm just saying,
2: for clarifying that.
0: She's coming through an iPad.
2: And she can't see me on this.
0: She doesn't see you over there. So she's going to be like, whoa, you know.
2: Hi, Lex.
1: Hey, well, yesterday the pest control people came out to my house because we've had so much rain here. All of the ants have like on Noah's Ark into my house to escape the flood.
0: Liv.
1: And
2: two by two.
0: Let's look at her husband's now the president of a hospital. And like all of a sudden they're starting to do rich people things, getting an ant guy.
2: That's an extra like level for sure.
0: Next is a pool.
1: It's like $30 a month, okay?
0: It's a slippery slope.
1: But here's the deal. So the ant guy comes yesterday and he sprays on the inside and then he goes outside to lay bait for the ants. And while he's doing that, my four-year-old is like, mommy, we need to go tell him about the crickets. So there's been one cricket in our garage that we just can't find. Like there's one in there somewhere. And at night, it keeps my son awake because it chirps very loudly and it echoes in the garage all night long. So we go out and I tell this poor pest control man, I say, hey, does this...
0: Look at her. She's already calling people poor. No.
2: Can't hide money.
1: You too. I am not by any means rich over here, okay?
0: Okay, so he's in the garage.
1: And, no, the cricket's in the garage. The man is outside. Oh. And so we go out there and I said, hey, does this spray, does it help with crickets as well? And because I told him we have one cricket in the garage. And he says, no, actually, like a lawn care service is who would provide that kind of treatment to your lawn for crickets. But it's not like we have an infestation. And so he was like, I really would not recommend that for just one cricket. And so now Abe, little man, is just so distraught telling me we need to call the cricket guys because there's one cricket that we can't seem to get rid of. But I'm not about to call a lawn company to come out. We live in the middle of nowhere. Like these people have to drive an hour to get to us to come treat for one cricket.
0: I just love kids. The fact that in his mind, it's like, there's a problem, call the guy.
1: And he was so upset that the ant guy couldn't treat the cricket problem.
0: Yeah, it sounds like a four-year-old, this is a quest. Like, you need to send him, don't come back inside until you find this. Like, this is your job today. Daddy's at work doing his work. Your job today is find this cricket.
2: I think he should go into the garage and set up like a little trap for it.
0: Yeah.
1: Well, the problem is that you only can hear it at night. And I mean, Isaac has gone in there to try to get rid of it. But when you walk towards it, it stops chirping. Yeah. So then you can't hear where it is.
0: It's like taking your car to the mechanic and it's like, wait, it'll do it. I promise.

0: You can feel it in the air. You can see it in the aisles. You can hear it in the home. It's coming. The beginning of school. But there's still joy to be had. Even though you're starting up another year of school bells, school lunch, and school schedules, let's hold on to those summer vibes. With the right song at the right time and meeting you right where you are, helping you find joy. The Joy FM.
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0: That's the new song from Phil Wickham and Crowder. By the way, here on the Joy FM on Friday afternoons, we flip to all worship. It's coming your way in 18 minutes. Right now, let's check in with Boston to share a bit of God's word with us from the pantry at home.
1: Hi, this is Boston. Today's good verse, 1 Peter 2, verse 12. Live such good lives among the pagans that, though they accuse you of doing wrong, they may see your good deeds and glorify God on the day he visits us. 1 Peter 2, verse 12. Back to you, Deb.

All right, happy Friday. Thank you for listening to the Joy FM. I am JR, and as we've been doing the past, my goodness, 2 years now, Friday afternoons, we kind of flip the script a little and to give you a chance to enter the weekend worshiping. There were many times, this is my first week back from vacay, so I'm trying to get back into just a routine, even with my scripture reading and prayer time at home, and like, all right, well, how did we do this? Well, you know, but there were so many moments throughout this week that I said, oh, I can't wait till the Friday worship to share this or this. So it's going to be a good next 2 hours. Your Friday afternoon worship starts next.

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Josiah Queen teaming up with Elevation Rhythm. I absolutely love that song. It's called Amazing, and it is. It's the Joy FM. We have entered the Friday afternoon worship experience. Enjoy the ride. It's going to be a good one here today.

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I played this spoken word. It was on. It was Justin Bieber who did it. I played it yesterday on this show, and I played it for my daughter earlier today, and she ended up in tears. I'm going to share that with you in 10 minutes.

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0: It's the Joy FM and the Friday afternoon worship experience. Yesterday in the 6 Eastern hour, I played, how I found this bit of audio was I was looking up that song that Justin Bieber had done in the World Cup final halftime show, Everything Hallelujah. And as I was searching for it, there was another song on that album, which I didn't even know existed, but it said Story of God. And so I clicked on it, and halfway through, I had chills and my eyes were glossy. And so I played it on the air yesterday. But then I didn't have anybody in front of me when I played it. It was just, hey, I think this is powerful. And so that's where it ended. So today I was with my 23-year-old daughter, and I played it for you, and I looked at her when it ended, and she held up one finger and she said, I can't talk right now, and tears rolling down her face. And I'm like, okay, I'm not alone. This is as powerful as I first thought it was. I just didn't have anybody in front of me to know for sure. So I wanted to play it for you right here. It starts in the garden and gives you an eyewitness perspective.
1: Before the first shadow touched our hearts, there was only light. I'm not just talking about the sunlight, though it filtered through the canopy like liquid gold, warm on my skin. I'm talking about life. The air itself tasted sweet, like honey and rain. Everything hummed. The garden wasn't just a place we lived. It breathed with us. There was no fear here. Fear hadn't even been invented yet. A lion, this massive, beautiful creature, would lean his heavy head into my touch. Everything was connected. Everything was exactly as it was meant to be. And Eve, when I look at her, I finally understand what God meant when he said, "Very good." And then there's him. It's the cool of the day. That's when he comes. You always know when he's near. The air, it changes. Expectant, like the atmosphere itself is leaning in to listen. We hear the sound first, not heavy footsteps, but a shifting of the atmosphere. A weight of goodness moving through the trees. And we run toward the sound. His voice, it isn't just sound. It's the foundation of everything. When he speaks, it's warm, resonant. It vibrates in my chest. We talk about the colors of the water, why the monkeys chatter so much, what it means to be us. There's no gap between us. No hesitation, no hiding. It's complete. It's a feast, right? Everywhere you look, taste the explosion in your mouth. We're completely free. Except in the very center, the tree of knowledge, of good and evil. It's the only boundary line in the world without walls. God is very clear, don't touch it. The day you eat it, you die. Die? The word just hangs in the air. It means nothing to us. We trust him. Of course we do. But I find myself near it more often than I admit. Stunning. The fruit looks different. Doesn't just look delicious, it looks wise. Eve. One day, I'm by the tree, and there's this voice, smooth, like polished stone. It belongs to the serpent, the most clever, the most beautiful of them all. He doesn't shout, he doesn't threaten, he just asks a question. God really say you can't eat from any tree? It's a simple question, but it shifts the entire world on its axis. Suddenly, the God who gave us everything sounds restrictive. The serpent tells me I won't die. It tells me my eyes will be opened, that I'll be like God. That's the lure. It's not rebellion, it's ascension. It's the promise of more. He makes it sound like God is holding out on us. The fruit is heavy in my hand. Its skin is smooth, cool to the touch. The the tension is unbearable. I bite. The taste isn't just sweet or bitter. It tastes like everything at once. The world tilts. She brings it to me. Her eyes are wild. My gut screams that this is wrong. My partner, my reflection, she is still standing. I trust her more than I trust the voice of God. I eat. And instantly, the light fractures. It's like a mirror shattering inside my soul. The air turns cold. I look at Eve. She looks at me. And for the first time,

0: absolute dread. We run, we hide in the thickest, darkest brush we could find, holding our breath. And then his voice. It's not angry, not shouting. It's worse, it's heartbroken. Where are you? He knows exactly where we are physically. He's asking where we've gone relationally, where we stand, trembling, covered in itchy leaves. The question comes, gentle but firm, what have you done? Did you eat the fruit? Is this where the fracture deepens, the break spreads? I look at the woman I love and I point, the woman you gave me, I blame her? I blame him? And I point to the serpent, he tricked me. The blame shifts faster and faster. We throw responsibility anywhere but ourselves. And the verdict comes down, the world is broken now, because we broke it. The ground will fight us, birth will be a battle. Relationships will be complex, painful, and death. That word we didn't understand now has a shape. It has our shape. But then the strangest moment, he kneels down, he takes an animal, one of the creatures Adam named. It's the first death we witness, and he makes clothes for us, skins that are heavy, and they smell of loss, and they cover the shame. The fig leaves were our idea. The covering is his. It's this terrifying, tender moment. He's judging us, yes, but he hasn't abandoned us. But we can't stay. We've chosen knowledge over intimacy. He walks us to the edge of the garden. The air gets thinner out here. The ground is hard under my feet. As we take that final step out of Eden, we look back and it's overwhelming. A celestial being, an angel blazing with light and fire, holding a sword that spines like a whirlwind. The gate slams shut with a sound that echoes across the universe. We're outside, it's cold. The sun is setting. We lost paradise. We lost the unbroken connection. We broke the world. And that's how the silence began, the separation. But as we walked away into the dust, and the thorns we carried, a strange promise with us, a whisper from God about a coming savior, someone who would crush the serpent's head. The door to the garden was closed, but the story of God, it was just the beginning.
1: The biggest moment for me in all of that was God's reaction after sin had entered the picture. Is God kneeling down to make coverings for them, merciful even after that moment.
2: He is jealous for me.

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1: 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There was a moment when the lights went out, when death acclaimed its victory. The king of love had given up his life.

That's Bethel, and you're listening to the Friday Afternoon Worship Experience here on the Joy FM. Another 51 minutes to go. Oops, my math. 49 minutes to go. Before we pray together, I wanted to just share this. In the unseen right now, the Creator is pulling you towards Himself. And you may be thinking, I can't hear it, I don't see it, I can't feel it. But according to the Word of God, which does not lie, it's really happening. 2 years ago, around this time, I had written an entry in this prayer journal that I've been keeping, and I wrote these things. I wrote the words, my emotions. I lay them on an altar as a sacrifice to you, God. My feelings, I sacrifice them on an altar to God. Mistreatment, even if they don't deserve it, I choose to lay those people on an altar before you, God. My pride, I put it to death before you, Yahweh, on an altar. And I choose to walk away from that altar free, hands open. And as I walk away, I do so with your word in my heart. And it's your word which gives me all I need today for life and godliness. And so, Jesus, today I search for you. I'm nothing without your presence. Almighty God, I cannot handle my own troubles. I make messes of my life. But you are merciful and you are pulling me towards yourself in that inner place where my soul resides. And I want to meet with you there. Nothing matters in that place. Fear can't get in. Shame can't get in. It's a place where I can meet with you in that inner depths. It's a place where I am a son that is pleasing to you because of the resurrection of Jesus Christ. That's the place I want to stay today. Like a barricade, like a bubble that surrounds me, that's impenetrable. The world, all evil, cannot get into that place. I'm loved, I'm protected, I'm seen, I'm cared for, I'm valued in that secret place today. To all of us today, God, come and reveal your heart for each and every one of us. And for some, maybe it's through a sunset, maybe it's through simple joy, simple pleasures of life. However you do it, God, we're desperate for you. We thank you. All of us have a promise that your goodness and love follow us all the days of our lives. God be praised today in the name of Jesus. Amen.

0: summer is almost over. Kids all over the Joy FM community are trying to squeeze that last bit of summer fun into these dwindling days. Parents are reminded every time they walk into any store that the new school season is just around the corner and there's a laundry list of school supplies to buy. And teachers are counting down the seconds until their perfectly planned lessons they tirelessly worked on are going to be what each student needs. But relax. There's still a few more moments to be had, and a few more memories to be made. Helping you find joy until the last second of summer. 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
1: Hi, I'm attorney Dean Brunetti. 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

of Kings. It's Hillsong Worship on the Joy FM. I am fully aware that the song that Justin Bieber played on a guitar during the World Cup final halftime show was not a traditional worship song. You know, he's parts of it, he's singing about his wife, his kid, his dog. But it sort of is a worship song. As a matter of fact, it's 1 Thessalonians 5, verse 16 that says, "Rejoice always. Pray continually." And this line right here sums up the song. "Give thanks in all circumstances, for this is God's will for you in Christ Jesus."

Ephesians 5:19, sing, make music from your heart to the Lord, always giving thanks to God the Father for everything in the name of the Lord Jesus Christ.

Off your final weekend of July, we're going to do that with the top two favorite moments of the week. Boston will read some scripture to us, as well as Tomlin wraps us up here on the Joy FM.

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My favorite time of the week here at the Joy FM. 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

0: Welcome into the weekend, final weekend of July. I am JR. Coming up just a couple minutes, we're going to do top two favorite moments of the week. Boston will read some scripture to us as well. And let me go ahead and push this button right here.
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1: My brain is a wild jungle full of scary gibberish. 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I should really drive a hybrid car. I should really take my bicycle to work. Bicycle, unicycle, unitard, hockey puck, rattlesnake, monkey, underpants.
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0: It's the Joy FM as we begin the weekend. Let's hit a couple of memorable moments on the show from this week.
1: I will say something funny happened I wanted to tell you about.
2: Yeah.
1: This, you would file under the file of kids say the darndest things.
2: Yeah.
1: So Lulu, my almost two-year-old, spilled something. And I said, Lulu, did you spill that? And she said, nope. And Abe, my four-year-old, promptly stands up and says, Lulu, that's lying. And lying's a sin. You're going to die. And I was like, what? And he said, yeah, sin leads to death. And I'm like, well, that's true, buddy. And I don't want to encourage lying. But there's some missing parts to your theology. I need you to go talk to your daddy.
0: Yeah, and your husband is probably going to love this conversation.
1: Yeah, he needs to read him the second part of Romans 6:23. Like, the wages of sin are death, but there's the free gift of eternal life through Christ Jesus. Like, we need that part, too.
0: I just want to see your four-year-old lead your one-year-old to Christ after spilling something. Okay, we're going to solve this problem. I'm going to lead you in a prayer right now.
1: Yeah.
0: Lulu's like, what is going on right now? Just let me be one.
1: I spilled some Cheerios.
0: It's not because you spilled. It's because you lied about it.

0: All right, Toby Mac on the Joy FM as we are off into the final weekend of July here, doing a couple of memorable moments this week. Lex and I had this one. Have you heard from Cotton at all? Well, vacay.
1: I heard from her a little bit. Most of our conversations, I will say, revolve around feeding her baby. So
0: that's
1: it's probably
0: not.
1: So it's probably not stuff for like radio, and probably not even really stuff that you would care about. But I have heard from her a bit. I did see. I think she got her first like postpartum pedicure. So that's exciting for Cotton.
0: Is that feet? That's her feet?
1: Yeah.
0: Okay.
1: She got her toes painted.
0: Is that just something bad happen when you're pregnant to your feet?
1: Well, they might swell, but it's just nice to be pampered.
0: Okay.
1: Because, you know, you've been taking care of this baby and you're sleep deprived and all the things. So it's just nice to get out of the house and do something.
0: It's a guy's version of a pedicure, to be pampered. A back scratch? That'd be good. Do they have places you can just go get your back scratched? A back scratching salon.
1: I could give you a back scratcher for 99 cents. You could do it yourself. I don't know that there's a service that you could book to do.
0: Boy, I tell you what, my mom was a pro. Like, could open her.
1: Your mom has scratched my back. It's the nails, actually. She is a phenomenal back scratcher.
0: It's a gift from God, I swear.
1: Yeah.
0: Yeah.
1: Irma.
0: She should open a salon. Back scratch.
1: A back scratching salon.
0: Maybe just a kiosk is all you need.
1: In the mall, in the middle of the mall. Irma's back scratch.

0: You can feel it in the air. You can see it in the aisles. You can hear it in the home. It's coming. The beginning of school. But there's still joy to be had. Even though you're starting up another year of school bells, school lunch, and school schedules, let's hold on to those summer vibes with the right song at the right time and meeting you right where you are, helping you find joy. The Joy FM.
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Live such good lives among the pagans that, though they accuse you of doing wrong, they may see your good deeds and glorify God on the day he visits us. 1 Peter 2, verse 12. Back to you, Dad.

right, that's going to wrap it up for today. Thank you so much for hanging out. Hopefully you enjoyed that 2 hours of worship. 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I think it's supposed to be a hot one, at least near where I live. 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We'll talk to you on Monday.

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2: Oh, I'm so jealous.
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Stars go dim as we celebrate a Friday together. The Joy FM. Good evening. Weekend has arrived. You doing well? I hope so. Looking forward to just a restful, peaceful weekend. Summertime is still in full swing, even though back to school is going to be here before you know it. Lots of your favorite songs tonight. I look forward to hanging out with you.

The long surrender, we need to breathe on the Joy FM. I hope you're doing well. I had the most beautiful time with Candace and Bill Martin today. Just encouraging. We prayed together and just, it was really something I needed. You know, sometimes I have the privilege of working at home and so I don't get to hang out with all my friends. And today was one of those days that I just needed that. You know, got my Louisa hug when I walked in and it was good. I hope you had a good day too.

0: Hey, are the kids around? Okay, so we don't want to alarm you, but we're kind of running out of summer. I know, but hey, no need to panic. As you're doing your best to squeeze the last bit of summer into some joyful, lifelong memories, we're here, playing the right song at the right time and being a friend when you need one most. Helping you find joy. The Joy FM.
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1: I am trusting him for that right now in this journey for sure. He's faithful to see you through it. Brandon Heath on the Joy FM. Good evening. All right, here's some things you should do with your kids every year. Go to a science museum. Go to a live performance. There's some great concerts on our website. 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Take them to a sporting event. 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Go to the zoo or aquarium. I love aquariums. Road trip with a hotel stay. That's fun. Or camping. Visit a government institution. Love going to our nation's capital, even our state capital, to pray. That's awesome. Take them to an art museum. Let them shadow you for a day. So just some fun things you can do with the kiddos.

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Brand new Ben Fuller with Carrie Underwood on the Joy FM. Well, thank you for listening. Happy Friday. Looking forward to a beautiful weekend. And whatever your plans look like this weekend, know this. 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We love to come on vacation with you. I promise you lots of good music.

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1: 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And I listened to it on my way to work. I listened to it on my way home. And on those stressful days where I feel like I'm at my limit, you just play the perfect song at the perfect time. And the Joy FM has really helped me keep my faith, helped me keep my joy. And I just love it. And I just want to tell you guys, thank you. Keep doing what you're doing.
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My clinging verse currently comes from Isaiah 41:10. So do not fear, for I am with you. Don't be dismayed, for I am your God. I will strengthen you. I will help you. I will uphold you with my righteous right hand. All right, grab a hold of that. That's on my whiteboard right next to me. I'm holding on to that every day.